Higher up, the sun hits a cornice. A jet shines silver. She wears only blue socks now, and has been filling the gaps ever since.

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A way you'll never be.

Good morning. My name is Lonel J. Bands. You are listening to The Pantry. And yeah, I don't really want to talk too much. Let's let the music do its job.

morning. We're only 15 minutes in. 18 minutes in. I'm going to go till 12:30 today. I hope you're picking up what I'm putting down. Seems like summer's been scary for everybody. The hottest one yet. Goddamn. Anyway, I can't remember if I said this earlier, but my name is Lonel J. Bands. This show is called The Pantry. I'm here almost every month at 11 a.m. here on Lower Grand Radio. Thank you for fucking with me.

0: elections, black ops, assassinations, coup d'etat, rigging elections, black ops, assassinations, coup d'etat, rigging elections, black ops.
1: Johnny Cash.
0: Black ops, assassinations, coup d'etat,
2: rigging elections, black ops, assassinations, coup d'etat, rigging elections. I fucking love this track.
0: Rigging elections, black ops.
1: Johnny Cash.
0: Black ops, assassinations, coup d'etat, rigging elections, black ops. Assassinations, coup d'etat, rigging elections, black ops. Assassinations, coup d'etat, rigging elections, black ops.
1: Johnny Cash.

for another 25 minutes. How are we doing on breadsticks? That's great. Thank you for tuning in. This is The Pantry. Coming up next, we have a special broadcast by Crockett called The Bitter Cost of Sugar. So I believe it is talking about what is going on with CNH and labor relations. You should stick around for that. And if you don't know where you're at, you're listening to Lower Grand Radio.

nights. Destroy all systems.

Okay, my name is Lonel J. Bands. Fuck the cops. Fuck the state. Fuck that shit. Summer still feels scary, but at least I got a little sweat in. And I hope you did too. Stay tuned. The Bitter Cost of Sugar is a special broadcast that will be happening at 1 p.m. Go get yourself a little snack, coffee if you do that. Bring your ass back here to Lower Grand Radio. You know, virtually. Or, I mean, pop in. Cone Shaped Top is open till 6. It's a nice day. Come see us. Anyway, see you next month. This has been another episode of The Pantry. I'm Lonel J. Bands. Bye.

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And thanks for tuning in. This is Lower Grand Radio.

I am your host, 36 Sashia. This is my show. No requests.

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And thanks for tuning in. 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

I am your host, 36 Sashia. This is my show. No requests.

What's up, y'all? This is DJ Trashbat here, coming to you live at Lower Grand. Thank you all so much for tuning in. Last month I wasn't able to make it, so I've got a pretty fun show for y'all here. This is Xerox here at Lower Grand. Consider donating to their Patreon or joining their Patreon page. Oh man, I can't even talk. I gotta write a script. Okay, but you know what? I'm just gonna play some tunes. Thanks, guys. Bye.

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You're listening to the sounds of Sucker City on Lower Grand Radio, www.lowergrandradio.com. It's nice to be back in the studio after missing a couple months, which is my bad. Life gets a little hectic. And sadly, it didn't happen. But anyway, yeah, it's nice to be back. It's a beautiful sunny day in Oakland, California. I hope the weather's treating you well wherever it reaches you. We started that set off with Sweet Soul Music by Arthur Conley, as per usual. Then after that was Which One Am I by The Perfections on the legendary Twinight label, and You're All I Need to Make It by Johnson, Hawkins, Tatum, and Durr. Hell of a name on Capsule. And right after that was Leave It in the Hands of Love by the legendary Fontella Bass. And Whispers by Jackie Wilson. Here I Go Again by Archibald and the Drells. Got a little Northern Soul stepping in there. And Helpless by Kim Weston. Followed that up by Broken Heart by the Contessas. And What Would You Do by Walter Jackson. And the last one was Who Knows by Marion Black. I was stoked to stumble on that record. I heard that sampled by RJD2 when I was in my backpacker hip-hop phase back in high school. Once again, if you have any kind of spare cash running around, despite the fact that the economy has tanked and we're all underwater, I would really suggest subscribing to the Patreon. You can find it on the website, which you're probably listening to, www.lowergrandradio.com. 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Honestly, we are a global enterprise. And I heard they raised the rent on us a little bit. So yeah, if you can do that, that would be tight. I'll be here till 5:30, taking a little departure from the soul into some reggae, into some, I don't know, whatever I threw in my bag. I was running a little late. I'm never on schedule, but always on time. If you got any kind of suggestions, insults, or whatever, you can throw them in the chat box on lowergrandradio.com. 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Anyway, I got more for you.

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We started that set off with Shadow in Your Footsteps by Barbara Stant, followed by a great cover of Walk On by Gloria Gaynor, and also a great cover of Heard It Through the Grapevine by The Slits. And after that, we had You Make No Sense by ESG, and get a little J.G. Ballard creepiness in with a Warm Leatherette by The Normal. And then maybe an abrupt, but I felt appropriate, shift to Dial M for Murder by The Sunshot Band. And that was Cost of Living by Half Pint. And if you can't relate to that song, I don't know where the hell you're living. I got another half hour or so left on the radio here. If you got any requests, I probably don't have them. I just threw a bunch of crap in my bag, but you can always try. You can tell me I'm pretty. I like that, too. There's a chat box on lowergrandradio.com. I got Sam Coleman in the studio here with me, so any problems from here on out, you can see him. It's entirely his fault. And shout out to my man Dave Wall and my sweet pops who's listening all the way in Chicago. If you happen to be in the Bay, I'm playing records at the Missouri Lounge this Saturday from 6 to 10 p.m. All soul and oldies jams. You'll love it. Bunch of floor fillers, some tear jerkers. And my new band's also playing a show at Spats up in Berkeley on Shattuck on Friday the 20th. You should come through to either of those. They'll be great. I'll buy you a beer. I got a few more. Going to rotate back to some more soul stuff after this. Stay tuned.

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0: Yeah, it's murder time. You don't mind, please, why give slack to a deserter? You mind.

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We started that set off with Watermelon Man by the legendary Herbie Hancock and the Headhunters, which my pops out in Chicago pointed out might actually be a record I stole from him years ago, so it's getting played again. I don't know if it is. I think so. Then we went into African Sansa by Francis Bebe. And then In Time by Vallejo's own Sly Stone. Night People by Lee Dorsey. And then I can't even pronounce things on the radio. La Tristeza by Los Gitanos. And Mojo Shingling by the 107th Street Stickball Team. It is coming up on 5:30, which means I got to get out of here. I'm going to leave you with maybe one more. I don't think there's anybody coming in at 5:30, so... If I get a wild hair, I might play a couple more songs. But at the very least, I'm going to leave you with one of the most unfortunately talented pedophiles, Jerry Lee Lewis, playing a song dedicated to the fact that Schlitz beer is no longer being made or distributed in the United States as of this month. You find me every third Monday right here on Lower Grand Radio from 4 p.m. to 5:30 Pacific Standard or Daylight Time. 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

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It's nice to be back in the studio after missing a couple months, which is my bad. Life gets a little hectic. And sadly, it didn't happen. But anyway, yeah, it's nice to be back. It's a beautiful sunny day in Oakland, California. I hope the weather's treating you well wherever it reaches you. We started that set off with Sweet Soul Music by Arthur Conley, as per usual. Then after that was Which One Am I by The Perfections on the legendary Twinight label, and You're All I Need to Make It by Johnson, Hawkins, Tatum, and Durr. Hell of a name on Capsule. And right after that was Leave It in the Hands of Love by the legendary Fontella Bass. And Whispers by Jackie Wilson. Here I Go Again by Archibald and the Drells. Got a little Northern Soul stepping in there. And Helpless by Kim Weston. Followed that up by Broken Heart by the Contessas. And What Would You Do by Walter Jackson. And the last one was Who Knows by Marion Black. I was stoked to stumble on that record. I heard that sampled by RJD2 when I was in my backpacker hip-hop phase back in high school. Once again, if you have any kind of spare cash running around, despite the fact that the economy is tanked and we're all underwater, I would really suggest subscribing to the Patreon. You can find it on the website, which you're probably listening to, www.lowergrandradio.com. 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Honestly, we are a global enterprise. And I heard they raised the rent on us a little bit. So yeah, if you can do that, that would be tight. I'll be here till 5:30, taking a little departure from the soul into some reggae, into some, I don't know, whatever I threw in my bag. I was running a little late. I'm never on schedule, but always on time. If you got any kind of suggestions, insults, or whatever, you can throw them in the chat box on lowergrandradio.com. 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Anyway, I got more for you.

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We started that set off with Shadow in Your Footsteps by Barbara Stant, followed by a great cover of Walk On by Gloria Gaynor, and also a great cover of Heard It Through the Grapevine by The Slits. And after that, we had You Make No Sense by ESG, and get a little J.G. Ballard creepiness in with a Warm Leatherette by The Normal. And then maybe an abrupt, but I felt appropriate, shift to Dial M for Murder by the Sunshot Band, and that was Cost of Living by Half Pint. And if you can't relate to that song, I don't know where the hell you're living. I got another half hour or so left on the radio here. If you got any requests, I probably don't have them. I just threw a bunch of crap in my bag, but you can always try. You can tell me I'm pretty. I like that, too. There's a chat box on lowergrandradio.com. I got Sam Coleman in the studio here with me, so any problems from here on out, you can see him. It's entirely his fault. And shout out to my man Dave Wall and my sweet pops who's listening all the way in Chicago. If you happen to be in the Bay, I'm playing records at the Missouri Lounge this Saturday from 6 to 10 p.m. All soul and oldies jams. You'll love it. Bunch of floor fillers, some tear jerkers. And my new band's also playing a show at Spats up in Berkeley on Shattuck on Friday the 20th. You should come through to either of those. They'll be great. I'll buy you a beer. I got a few more. Going to rotate back to some more soul stuff after this. Stay tuned.

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1: 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You're listening to the Sounds of Sucker City on Lower Grand Radio, www.lowergrandradio.com. We started that set off with Watermelon Man by the legendary Herbie Hancock and the Headhunters, which my pops out in Chicago pointed out might actually be a record I stole from him years ago, so it's getting played again. I don't know if it is. I think so. Then we went into African Sansa by Francis Bebe. Then In Time by Vallejo's own Sly Stone. Night People by Lee Dorsey. And then can't even pronounce things on the radio. La Tristeza by Los Gitanos. And Mojo Shingling by the 107th Street Stickball Team. It is coming up on 5:30, which means I got to get out of here. I'm going to leave you with maybe one more. I don't think there's anybody coming in at 5:30, so if I get a wild hair, I might play a couple more songs. But at the very least, I'm going to leave you with one of the most unfortunately talented pedophiles, Jerry Lee Lewis, playing a song dedicated to the fact that Schlitz beer is no longer being made or distributed in the United States as of this month. You find me every third Monday right here on Lower Grand Radio from 4 p.m. to 5:30 Pacific Standard or Daylight Time. 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

not to go. So many times before, she says love and happiness

pretty fun show for y'all here. This is Xerox here at Lower Grand. Consider donating to their Patreon or joining their Patreon page. Oh man, I can't even talk. Ah, God, I gotta write a script. Okay, but you know what? I'm just gonna play some tunes. Thanks, guys. Bye.

It is this moment. The moon is in the house of the dragon. Begin.

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thank you so much for tuning in. This has been a Trash Bag here on Xerox live at Lower Grand. Been having a blast. Been playing some things maybe out of the ordinary, but it's been awesome. I'm having a blast. Lots of long ones tonight, but it's been really, really sweet. Thanks for tuning in. Consider shooting Lower Grand some bucks. Help keep the lights on here. Alex and the team just really hold it down for the Bay Area, and I feel honored to be here. And I'll be here next month. Xerox is 6:30 to 8 every second Tuesday of the month. We're going to end with just this. We're just going to vibe out. Got some Tribes of Neurot. And y'all have a great night. See you next time.

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It's nice to be back in the studio after missing a couple months, which is my bad. Life gets a little hectic. And sadly, it didn't happen. But anyway, yeah, it's nice to be back. It's a beautiful sunny day in Oakland, California. I hope the weather's treating you well wherever it reaches you. We started that set off with Sweet Soul Music by Arthur Conley, as per usual. Then after that was Which One Am I by The Perfections on the legendary Twinight label, and You're All I Need to Make It by Johnson, Hawkins, Tatum, and Durr. Hell of a name on Capsule. And right after that was Leave It in the Hands of Love by the legendary Fontella Bass. And Whispers by Jackie Wilson. Here I Go Again by Archibald and the Drells. Got a little Northern Soul stepping in there. And Helpless by Kim Weston. Followed that up by Broken Heart by the Contessas. And What Would You Do by Walter Jackson. And the last one was Who Knows by Marion Black. I was stoked to stumble on that record. I heard that sampled by RJD2 when I was in my backpacker hip-hop phase back in high school. Once again, if you have any kind of spare cash running around, despite the fact that the economy is tanked and we're all underwater, I would really suggest subscribing to the Patreon. You can find it on the website, which you're probably listening to, www.lowergrandradio.com. 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Honestly, we are a global enterprise. And I heard they raised the rent on us a little bit. So yeah, if you can do that, that would be tight. I'll be here till 5:30, taking a little departure from the soul into some reggae, into some, I don't know, whatever I threw in my bag. I was running a little late. I'm never on schedule, but always on time. If you got any kind of suggestions, insults, or whatever, you can throw them in the chat box on lowergrandradio.com. 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Anyway, I got more for you.

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We started that set off with Shadow in Your Footsteps by Barbara Stant, followed by a great cover of Walk On By by Gloria Gaynor, and also a great cover of Heard It Through the Grapevine by The Slits. And after that, we had You Make No Sense by ESG, and get a little J.G. Ballard creepiness in with a Warm Leatherette by The Normal. And then maybe an abrupt, but I felt appropriate, shift to Dial M for Murder by the Sunshot Band, and that was Cost of Living by Half Pint. And if you can't relate to that song, I don't know where the hell you're living. I got another half hour or so left on the radio here. If you got any requests, I probably don't have them. I just threw a bunch of crap in my bag, but you can always try. You can tell me I'm pretty. I like that, too. There's a chat box on lowergrandradio.com. I got Sam Coleman in the studio here with me, so any problems from here on out, you can see him. It's entirely his fault. And shout out to my man Dave Wallen, my sweet pops, who's listening all the way in Chicago. If you happen to be in the Bay, I'm playing Records at the Missouri Lounge this Saturday from 6 to 10 p.m. All soul and oldies jams. You'll love it. Bunch of floor fillers, some tear jerkers. And my new band's also playing a show at Spats up in Berkeley on Shattuck on Friday the 20th. You should come through to either of those. They'll be great. I'll buy you a beer. I got a few more. Going to rotate back to some more soul stuff after this. Stay tuned.

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You're listening to the Sounds of Sucker City on Lower Grand Radio, www.lowergrandradio.com. We started that set off with Watermelon Man by the legendary Herbie Hancock and the Headhunters, which my pops out in Chicago pointed out might actually be a record I stole from him years ago, so it's getting played again. I don't know if it is. I think so. Then we went into African Sansa by Francis Bebe. And then In Time by Vallejo's own Sly Stone. Night People by Lee Dorsey. And then I can't even pronounce things on the radio. La Tristeza by Los Gitanos. And Mojo Shingling by the 107th Street Stickball Team. It is coming up on 5:30, which means I got to get out of here. I'm going to leave you with maybe one more. I don't think there's anybody coming in at 5:30, so if I get a wild hair, I might play a couple more songs. But at the very least, I'm going to leave you with one of the most unfortunately talented pedophiles, Jerry Lee Lewis, playing a song dedicated to the fact that Schlitz beer is no longer being made or distributed in the United States as of this month. You find me every third Monday right here on Lower Grand Radio from 4 p.m. to 5:30 Pacific Standard or Daylight Time. 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

Hello, hello, hello. It's the first Tuesday of the month. You're listening to Annihilation Fan Club with Paul R. Coming live from Lower Grand Radio in Oakland, California. This month, I don't have a special guest with me. We'll have some guests coming up in the future. But tonight, we are going to have what I'm calling my dive bar mix. We'll talk a little bit more about that, as we get into it, but, let's just start off with some music. Why don't we? All right. Again, you're listening to Annihilation Fan Club with Paul R.

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It's nice to be back in the studio after missing a couple months, which is my bad. Life gets a little hectic. And sadly, it didn't happen. But anyway, yeah, it's nice to be back. It's a beautiful sunny day in Oakland, California. I hope the weather's treating you well wherever it reaches you. We started that set off with Sweet Soul Music by Arthur Conley, as per usual. Then after that was Which One Am I by The Perfections on the legendary Twinight label, and You're All I Need to Make It by Johnson, Hawkins, Tatum, and Durr. Hell of a name on Capsule. And right after that was Leave It in the Hands of Love by the legendary Fontella Bass. And Whispers by Jackie Wilson. Here I Go Again by Archibald and the Drells. Got a little Northern Soul stepping in there. And Helpless by Kim Weston. Followed that up by Broken Heart by the Contessas. And What Would You Do by Walter Jackson. And the last one was Who Knows by Marion Black. I was stoked to stumble on that record. I heard that sampled by RJD2 when I was in my backpacker hip-hop phase back in high school. Once again, if you have any kind of spare cash running around, despite the fact that the economy is tanked and we're all underwater, I would really suggest subscribing to the Patreon. You can find it on the website, which you're probably listening to, www.lowergrandradio.com. 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Honestly, we are a global enterprise. And I heard they raised the rent on us a little bit. So yeah, if you can do that, that would be tight. I'll be here till 5:30, taking a little departure from the soul into some reggae, into some, I don't know, whatever I threw in my bag. I was running a little late. I'm never on schedule, but always on time. If you got any kind of suggestions, insults, or whatever, you can throw them in the chat box on lowergrandradio.com. Also, we have an app if you have an iPhone. 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Anyway, I got more for you.

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We started that set off with Shadow in Your Footsteps by Barbara Stant, followed by a great cover of Walk On By by Gloria Gaynor, and also a great cover of Heard It Through the Grapevine by The Slits. And after that, we had You Make No Sense by ESG, and get a little J.G. Ballard creepiness in with a Warm Leatherette by The Normal. And then maybe an abrupt, but I felt appropriate, shift to Dial M for Murder by the Sunshot Band, and that was Cost of Living by Half Pint. And if you can't relate to that song, I don't know where the hell you're living. I got another half hour or so left on the radio here. If you got any requests, I probably don't have them. I just threw a bunch of crap in my bag, but you can always try. You can tell me I'm pretty. I like that, too. There's a chat box on lowergrandradio.com. I got Sam Coleman in the studio here with me, so any problems from here on out, you can see him. It's entirely his fault. And shout out to my man Dave Wall and my sweet pops who's listening all the way in Chicago. If you happen to be in the Bay, I'm playing records at the Missouri Lounge this Saturday from 6 to 10 p.m. All soul and oldies jams. You'll love it. Bunch of floor fillers, some tear jerkers. And my new band's also playing a show at Spats up in Berkeley on Shattuck on Friday the 20th. You should come through to either of those. They'll be great. I'll buy you a beer. I got a few more. Going to rotate back to some more soul stuff after this. Stay tuned.

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You're listening to the Sounds of Sucker City on Lower Grand Radio, www.lowergrandradio.com. We started that set off with Watermelon Man by the legendary Herbie Hancock and the Headhunters, which my pops out in Chicago pointed out might actually be a record I stole from him years ago, so it's getting played again. I don't know if it is. I think so. Then we went into African Sansa by Francis Bebe. Then In Time by Vallejo's own Sly Stone. Night People by Lee Dorsey. And then can't even pronounce things on the radio. La Tristeza by Los Gitanos. And Mojo Shingling by the 107th Street Stickball Team. It is coming up on 5:30, which means I got to get out of here. I'm going to leave you with maybe one more. I don't think there's anybody coming in at 5:30, so... if I get a wild hair, I might play a couple more songs. But at the very least, I'm going to leave you with one of the most unfortunately talented pedophiles, Jerry Lee Lewis, playing a song dedicated to the fact that Schlitz beer is no longer being made or distributed in the United States as of this month. Yeah, you find me every third Monday right here on Lower Grand Radio from 4 p.m. to 5:30 Pacific Standard or Daylight Time. 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

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And thanks for tuning in. This is Lower Grand Radio.

I am your host, 36 Sashia. This is my show. No requests.

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I am your host, 36 Sashia. This is my show. 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
1: I'm on a

Greetings and love. This is your DJ Rodchenko here live and direct on Lower Ground Radio, downtown Oakland. You're listening to the Dance Decay Show. The show is all psychic TV. I have just been on a very much psychic TV kick of late, so I wanted to share that with you. Enjoy.

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Thank you for listening. I have been your DJ Rodchenko, live and direct from downtown Oakland, live on Lower Gram Radio. 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

Hi, Lower Grand listeners. It's your friend, Taranay. I'm here today to talk about something that I am really addicted to. Back in 2023, March, I stopped doing drugs and alcohol, and I got really, really addicted to sugar, particularly sour candy and sugary drinks. It's pretty ubiquitous in my life. But along the way, I never really questioned where all the sugar was coming from, you know, be it in my, like, pistachio iced latte, yuzu matcha, lububu, Dubai chocolate, mocha, all these things that, you know, I start sweating if I don't get. I couldn't stop. And I think, like many Americans, I kind of take sugar as something that is just appearing magically in front of me. Something I have free access to at all times. I can just walk across the street to a corner store and get it, and I never really question where all that's coming from, which is why I wanted to kind of bring it home today. If you live in the Bay Area, you've probably seen in the news there is a strike going on at CNH Sugar. CNH Sugar is this looming figure for a lot of Bay Area locals. If you've ever driven across the Carquinez Bridge, you see the giant logo. If you've ever hung out in Crazy Little Crockett, many of us have. This is a plant that's been there, I believe, since the 1900s? Am I right? Yeah. So I thought that it was time to inform all of you. I'm not going to be playing any techno today, and you're just going to deal with it. All right. So today I have Evan from ILWU. Ruby and Trina from the Defend Negros Island

0: NorCal Coalition, and we're going to be asking them some questions about the strike at CNH and how it relates to farm workers in the Philippines. Say hi, guys.
1: Hi.
0: It's Ruby.
2: Hi, y'all.
0: Hi, Ruby and Trina. Thank you for coming in. Sorry, I'm going to adjust my mic. So if you hear an awful noise, that's what it is. Yeah. So do you guys want to like introduce yourselves just personally?
1: Yeah, I'm Ruby. I'm part of the Defend Negros Island Coalition in NorCal, and I'm also part of the Oakland Committee for Human Rights in the Philippines.
3: My name is Evan McLaughlin. I am the organizer for International Longshore and Warehouse Union. We represent warehouse workers and dock workers at CNH Sugar, as well as tons of other workers, but primarily longshore workers up and down the entire west coast of the United States, Hawaii, Alaska, and Canada. So thanks for having us.
0: That's pretty crazy. That's a lot of places.
4: Thanks for having us. My name is Trina. I'm also part of the Defend Negros Island NorCal Coalition, and I'm based in Vallejo, California. Very grateful that y'all are hosting us today.
0: Hell yeah. No. Bay Area. Vallejo. Vallejo's in the house. That's Contra Costa, right? No, I'm crazy. That's Solana. Oh, my God. I've lived here my whole life. I'm from Alameda, so I don't know anything.
4: Okay.
0: I'm from the island of Alameda. You know, we're just on a different time there. Things move a little slower.
3: Island time.
0: I'm on island time right now, guys. Oh, my God. Okay. Well, we're talking about something serious, actually. Something, you know, not funny. But, yeah. I appreciate you guys. Sorry I'm stumbling over my words. I don't do this form. I'm usually just playing music. But I'm just going to ask some questions and let Ruby and Trina tell me, you know, what they've been up to and what their coalition's been up to. So my first question, when and why did your coalition form?
1: Yeah. So maybe almost 4 months ago now, I and, you know, my organization, OakChirp, or Oakland Committee for Human Rights of the Philippines, or in the Philippines, heard about a massacre that had happened on the island of Negros, specifically one half of it that was called Negros Occidental, which is where a lot of sugarcane is grown, where most sugarcane in the Philippines is grown. And this was a very, you know, agitating thing to hear about, but it wasn't surprising. You know, the massacre was carried out by the armed forces of the Philippines, and they don't have a good track record of respecting human rights and really following the rules of international humanitarian law. So at first I just took it as, you know, kind of, yeah, like another offense that they routinely commit. And then a few days later, someone I knew told me that they needed to talk to me urgently. And so I met with them, and they told me that my friend Lyle was one of the 19 people killed

Thank you.

0: Hi, Lower Grand listeners. It's your friend, Taranay. I'm here today to talk about something that I am really addicted to. Back in 2023, March, I stopped doing drugs and alcohol, and I got really, really addicted to sugar, particularly sour candy and sugary drinks. It's pretty ubiquitous in my life. But along the way, I never really questioned where all this sugar was coming from, you know, be it in my, like, pistachio iced latte, yuzu matcha, Labubu, Dubai chocolate, mocha, all these things that, you know, I start sweating if I don't get. You know, I couldn't stop. And I think, like many Americans, I kind of take sugar as something that is just appearing magically in front of me. Something I have free access to at all times. I can just walk across the street to a corner store and get it. And I never really question where all that's coming from, which is why I wanted to kind of bring it home today. If you live in the Bay Area, you've probably seen in the news there is a strike going on at CNH Sugar. CNH Sugar is this looming figure for a lot of Bay Area locals. If you've ever driven across the Carquinez Bridge, you see the giant logo. If you've ever hung out in Crazy Little Crockett, many of us have. This is a plant that's been there, I believe, since the 1900s? Am I right? Yeah. So I thought that it was time to inform all of you. I'm not going to be playing any techno today, and you're just going to deal with it. All right. So today I have Evan from ILWU, Ruby and Trina from the Defend Negros Island NorCal Coalition, and we're going to be asking them some questions about the strike at CNH and how it relates to farm workers in the Philippines. Say hi, guys.
1: Hi.
0: It's Ruby.
2: Hi, y'all.
0: Hi, Ruby and Trina. Thank you for coming in. Sorry, I'm going to adjust my mic. So if you hear an awful noise, that's what it is. Yeah. So do you guys want to, like, introduce yourselves just personally?
1: Okay. I'm Ruby. I'm part of the Defend Negros Island Coalition in NorCal, and I'm also part of the Oakland Committee for Human Rights in the Philippines.
3: My name is Evan McLaughlin. I am the organizer for International Longshore and Warehouse Union. We represent warehouse workers and dock workers at CNH Sugar, as well as tons of other workers, but primarily longshore workers up and down the entire west coast of the United States, Hawaii, Alaska, and Canada. So thanks for having us.
0: That's pretty crazy. That's a lot of places.
2: Thanks for having us. My name is Trina. I'm also part of the Defend Negros Island NorCal Coalition. And I'm based in Vallejo, California. Very grateful that y'all are hosting us today.
0: Hell yeah. No. Bay Area. Vallejo. Vallejo's in the house. That's Contra Costa, right? No, I'm crazy. That's Solana. Oh, my God. I've lived here my whole life. I'm from Alameda, so I don't know anything.
2: Oh, okay.
0: I'm from the island of Alameda. You know, we're just on a different time there. Things move a little slower. I'm on island time right now, guys. Oh, my God. Okay. Well, we're talking about something serious, actually. Something, you know, not funny. But, yeah, I appreciate you guys. Sorry I'm stumbling over my words. I don't do this form. I'm usually just playing music. But I'm just going to ask some questions and let Ruby and Trina tell me, you know, what they've been up to and what their coalition's been up to. So my first question, when and why did your coalition form?
1: Yeah, so maybe almost 4 months ago now, I and, you know, my organization, Oak Chirp, or Oakland Committee for Human Rights of the Philippines, or in the Philippines, heard about a massacre that had happened on the island of Negros, specifically one half of it that was called Negros Occidental, which is where A lot of sugarcane is grown, where most sugarcane in the Philippines is grown. And this was a very, you know, agitating thing to hear about, but it wasn't surprising. You know, the massacre was carried out by the armed forces of the Philippines, and they don't have a good track record of respecting human rights and really following the rules of international humanitarian law. So at first I just took it as, you know, kind of, yeah, like another offense that they routinely commit. And then a few days later, someone I knew told me that they needed to talk to me urgently. And so I met with them, and they told me that my friend Lyle was one of the 19 people killed in this massacre. And I think I froze. Like, I was in shock for at least a few days. It was, yeah, it's, I think, the first instance that, you know, one of these violations of human rights and of human dignity really struck home, you know, personally for me. And so Lyle was a mentor for me. He was one of the founding members of Oak Chirp. And he really helped me grow in my capacity as an organizer and in my leadership abilities. And yeah, it's a great loss, and I'm still feeling it. And so many other people that I know are also feeling this loss. He was an organizer in the Bay Area for the past 20 years. He started out in, I think he got organized in the League of Filipino Students in San Francisco State. And he further went on to be in leadership in Anak Bayan and in the International Coalition for Human Rights in the Philippines, the U.S.-based leadership of that. And so he touched a lot of lives in the U.S. And then also, you know, the 18 other people that were killed in the Philippines touched a lot of lives in the Philippines. And there was a coalition formed in the Philippines called Defend Negros. And we, here in the United States, because so many different people and like organizations that he had been a part of or known were also very agitated by this, formed the Defend Negros Island NorCal Coalition as a way to kind of formalize our way to work together and commit to seeking justice for Lyle and justice for the Negros 19, as we call them, but also to highlight that this isn't just about the deaths of these 19 beloved individuals, but also about the whole history of exploitation on this island and the to oppose the repression that people face when they try to organize and unite against the massive exploitation that they face as sugarcane farmers on this island, where they're forced to grow sugar and not allowed to grow any other crop, and faced by routine violence at the hands of the state of the Philippines, which our U.S. government, our tax dollars, gives so much support to, yeah. In like the direction of their military and also in the funding.
0: How that is something that kind of blew my mind when I heard about this, was how intertwined the U.S. military is with the Philippine Army's operations, and how exactly this particular instance, when you're talking about the loss of your friend and other innocent people, something was going on during that time, was it not? What, Trina, do you want to talk about that?
2: Yeah, sure.
0: Trina knew Lyle as well.
2: Hi.
0: And was friends.
2: Trina with the Defend Negros Island NorCal Coalition.
0: A little louder. Sorry.
2: So, yeah, I guess to start sharing how I knew Lyle, I was a student at San Francisco State as well. And basically how I met Lyle was just as a new member. He was kind of one of those people that even though he had graduated from San Francisco State long before, he was already in the national leadership of Anak Bayan USA. And, you know, the League of Filipino Students is a part of Anak Bayan. And so Lyle and I kind of became friends. Similar to Ruby, he was somewhat of a mentor. We actually went to the Philippines together also on a immersion trip with Anak Bayan USA back in 2017. But I guess like to answer your question around what was going on at the time, just shortly before the massacre, actually the Negros Occidental is known as the sugar capital or the sugar bowl of the Philippines. And so there are, you know, hundreds of thousands of millions of Filipino peasant farm workers spread throughout the country. Peasant farmers actually comprise of 75% of the country's population. And
0: wow. Yeah, that's like everybody.
2: Yeah, it is everybody.
0: Who's the other 25%? Like, what are these people?
2: Of course, like workers, okay. Professionals, okay, and yeah, then yeah. We also like workers, professionals are like the middle, the small middle class, okay. That is constantly shrinking,
0: yeah,
2: because of the lack of,
0: that's
2: yeah. And so a lot of Filipino families, even those that are in the urban centers, when you ask them, a lot of them hail from the peasant class in the countryside. And so the country has really suffered through these conditions of landlessness and not being able to own the means of production or own any of the land that they till. And so it is kind of like what Ruby was sharing. It's not a surprise that peasants have been subjected to different levels of state violence, repression, and also like when it's related to them rising up and starting to organize. And so shortly before the Toboso massacre or the massacre of the Negros 19, the farmers in that region had actually reclaimed 4 hectares, which is equivalent to 9 acres of land.
0: Wow.
2: From their abusive landlord, which, you know, for anyone just seeing it objectively, you know, there's hundreds of thousands of hectares of land in the Philippines. And this is just like very one small way in which the peasants were you know, naming their abusive landlord and being able to reclaim the land that is rightfully theirs, right? And so for generations, these peasant families had been tilling the land and not being able to reap the benefits of it. But as a result of this, like, reclamation of the land, the landlords had actually... The landlords are actually supported by the Philippine government. And so there was an order put out to the armed forces of the Philippines, namely the 79th Infantry Battalion, who carried out this massacre as a way to really like show, right, that the Philippine state and the Philippine military actually uphold the interests of the landlords, the big landowners. So that's just some of the context. But of course, there is a whole history of massacres carried out by the Philippine state, specifically in Negros Occidental since the time of the 80s. So the Escalante massacre, where 20 protesters, including farm workers, were massacred in 1985. There's the Sagay massacre, where there were 9 farm workers that were killed. And then, you know, dozens of human rights advocates, activists, legal representatives, environmentalists have all been targeted by the Philippine state. Especially during the Duterte administration, where he passed this thing called Memorandum Order Number 32 during
0: his.
2: What
0: is that?
2: He placed Negros and a couple of other regions, Bicol in the Philippines and Samar, under state of lawless violence. So it's really a way to terror tag, or red tag as we call it, organizations, different formations of, you know, these deeply oppressed peoples who are making efforts to organize and create organizations.
0: Just call them terrorists?
2: Yeah. So
0: how convenient.
2: So yeah, and it's also backed by the state, right? So when you have like the former president, like Duterte, and this continued repression under now Marcos Jr., who, you know, as far as congratulating, I mean, this with this recent massacre of the Toboso 19, where Marcos Jr. was actually congratulating the 79th Infantry Battalion for a job well done, like decorating them with like military awards and like giving them feasts, like really kind of normalizing this violence on peasant communities and justifying it as this is the way that we are neutralizing what they're deeming as terrorism.
0: Can I ask sorry if you've already explained this. What was Lyle like doing at the time when or can we talk about that, or are we
2: I mean, that is like a huge question that a lot of, I guess, like really through Facebook, that it's hard to it's really enraging when we see these like I guess like paid trolls online. I mean, this became a trend
0: kind of Hasbara style.
2: Where, you know, it can be as little as like, well, what were they doing there?
0: Yeah, right. Like,
2: but you know, Lyle was just one of the Filipino American civilians. The other was Kai Sorum, who was based in Washington State, and you know, they were really integrating with their communities back home. As Filipino Americans, you know, there is always this longing desire to go back home. You know, that's what.
0: Take your time.
2: That's what draws, you know, folks like a lot of the different organizations in their youth and student times. You know, like a lot of us have been separated due to forced migration, where we're not able to really embrace our cultural heritage, understanding the true conditions of the Philippines. And so when, you know, we're able to find these organizations, or these organizations find us, we want to go back to the Philippines and understand, you know, whether it could be for different reasons, right? To be more connected to our families, to understand how we can support the struggles in our home country.
0: Just to see, even I mean, if I was like, I'm Iranian, and I have no concept of Iran in my mind, and I guess my situation was like for my family less of a case of forced migration, because my grandpa was not pro Shah. He did not flee because of the revolution. He fled before. So, yes, I guess I'm just I'm making it about me, but I understand.
2: That's all what it's about.
0: That's just like what America does, right? Like expel people and then demonize these other places, or, you know, in this case, kind of sponsor and do commerce with these other places that, you know, get buddy-buddy with a government that is, like, sponsoring massacres of farm workers. But you were saying...
2: Yeah, I mean, with folks like Lyle and Kai, you know, they're just two individuals that, in this case, right, that we're integrating with farm workers and alongside the different local organizers like Alyssa Alano, there was... also R.J. Ledesma, folks like Errol Wendell, Maureen Centullo. Those six were, you know, they were local organizers and, you know, human rights advocates, peasant advocates that were also just showing to folks like Lyle and Kai what are the true conditions? Because yeah. It's never that the struggles of peasant workers or peasant farmers are highlighted in the news. Or that, you know, even just the constant and rich organizing and resistance that comes from the most oppressed peoples. Like, they wanted to learn those things and be able to bring those stories back here.
0: Yes.
2: And ultimately, right, like, through this coalition, I know that it's been, like, a long answer, but...
0: that's what you're here
2: but,
0: for.
2: But through the coalition, right, and the growth of the different organizations within it, it's really a way I view that, like, Lyle and Kai's revolutionary fighting spirits live on. Because we are now still sharing their stories of their humanity, but also just the organizing and the resistance and resilience of our people back home.
0: Thank you so much, Trina. That was, like, an amazing answer. And no, and also, like, you and Ruby are so connected to Lyle, and it's crazy to me. I'm someone who, like, months ago had, you know, in my head, nothing to do with this. And I now I'm like, this is literally in my backyard. Lyle was, you know, a Californian as well, right? Yeah. And yeah, I mean, okay. I'm rambling now. Ruby, say something. Help me.
1: Yeah, he was he was from San Diego originally. So he spent, you know, about 18 years in San Diego, and then another 20 or so in the Bay Area. Yeah, I think one thing I'd like to add, if we have a couple
0: minutes.
1: Yeah, we
0: minutes, do. We have some time.
1: Just because I think in the U.S., like, when you hear about peasants and, like, feudalism, that's not really something that we have here.
0: Yeah,
1: that's like, oh, you think about, like,
0: the middle ages.
1: Like, people got, like, weird helmets on and
0: they,
1: like, have, like, bread and I don't know,
0: have bread
1: and, like, there's, like, scurvy
0: plague.
1: But it's
0: marrying your sister. No, I'm just kidding.
1: Yeah. Sorry. so these conditions of feudalism, it's like, it's such a backwards, you know, economy, or, like, way of producing and, like, relating to what you produce, that, like, most countries have kind of, or at least, you know, what we would call, like, the global north, or, like, imperialist countries, or, like, advanced whatever, have kind of done away with this because it's so backward and, like, unproductive. But in the case of the Philippines, because the U.S., like, was officially colonizing the Philippines until about 70 years ago. And even though the Philippines is now independent in name, it is still a neo-colony to the United States. And
0: yes.
1: So countries like the U.S. and, like, to a lesser extent, China, benefit from these conditions because they allow us here in Crockett, you know, to have very, very cheap sugar.
0: Yes.
1: And so the way that feudalism looks is that, you know, people might own a small parcel of land or work a small parcel of land or, like, work on a huge plantation that they don't own, and they, like, get to keep some amount of what they produce. And they have to give up a percentage of it to their landlord, or they have to, like, sell their sugar at the market, and they barely make enough to, like, pay for food for themselves, let alone medicine and education for their children and transportation.
0: Things you need to live a life.
1: Things you need to live a life. Yeah.
0: Yes.
1: And in a lot of cases, like, it's a very untenable way of living, and peasants and farmers have to go into debt to their landlord, who's already, you know, the one extracting all of this value from them that they're producing. They have to go into debt from their landlord so that they can have extra money to buy medicine or to send their kid to school so that their kid might not be trapped in this lifetime of debt as
0: forever
1: they are.
0: Debt.
1: And in most cases, this debt has an interest rate that is like so ridiculously high that it's like impossible to pay back within a lifetime of work.
0: It's
1: much by design. It's like peasants are trapped into like generational servitude and debt to their landlords. It's very inescapable. And so these conditions are what, you know, make people feel like there's no other way but to leave the country or leave the countryside or to organize and take back land for themselves.
0: Yes, they're like, they were trying to do.
1: Yeah, like they're not allowed to grow any crops that they can eat. They have to grow sugar on their landlord's land. And so when they're like, oh, I actually like I can't afford medicine in school. I can't afford anything off of this. I can barely afford rice to feed myself. So I have the energy to keep farming this sugar for these foreign countries to ultimately benefit from.
0: Yeah.
1: Like, I can't live like this. I'm going to grow food for myself.
0: Yeah.
1: They get killed.
0: Yeah.
1: So those are, I guess, yeah, just to like paint
0: to
1: more
0: me,
1: of a picture.
0: Like, just to be blunt and like maybe a little uneducated, it sounds like slavery.
1: It's very comparable.
0: Like, is that crazy?
1: Yeah. No, that's not crazy.
0: I feel like America had versions of that.
1: Yeah. I guess from that we can connect that to sugar.
0: I want
1: to
0: ask
1: like a bigger world, you know.
0: I want to ask before I go to Berkeley Bowl and I spend $50 in the chocolate aisle because I have no self-esteem and I can't smoke weed anymore. That sugar, some of it's from CNH, some of it's from the island of Negros Occidental. There's a process before it gets into that chocolate. Where, you know, it gets refined. Gets refined at a place like CNH.
1: It does get refined at a place like CNH.
0: You see where I'm going?
1: Yeah, let's segue. Yeah, so people that have been in different Filipino organizations or Philippine solidarity organizations in the Bay learned from someone that we know in the International Trade Federation that there was a ship at the CNH refinery in Crockett that was unloading sugar that came from Negros Occidental, which was very, you know, huge to us because that was where our friend was killed. And then soon after that, maybe 1 or 2 weeks after we learned that there was sugar from Negros coming to the CNH refinery, we heard that the workers started going on strike. And maybe we can pass it to Evan now to talk more about that strike.
0: I'm also going to pass the mic to my friend, Ines, who is also a Lower Grand Station resident. And I want to have Ines talk to Evan, and Evan can tell us how this is connected. And maybe talk about the moment that DNIN reached out to ILWU. I want to hear about that connection, and I want Ines to hop on here and introduce herself.
4: Hello, this is Ines. I am a Lower Grand Radio resident DJ and a member of East Bay DSA. And we have Evan on the mic as well with ILWU to talk about the strike. And I guess the first question is, when and why did the strike begin?
3: Yeah, so the strike started on June 15th of this year. And the reason that it started is, so CNH has been union for a long time with International Longshore Warehouse Union Local 6. We're talking like almost 90 years it's been part of that union. And it is not an easy job by any means. The standard there is that people work 12-hour shifts, sometimes 16-hour shifts. Sometimes they are required to work what we call 12 and 12s, 12 hours for 12 days. Not an easy place to work whatsoever at the best of times. But it has been a very good union job for a very long time. There are generations of workers who have worked there, and their kids worked there. You know, one of our most involved people, like, her parents met at CNH, and she's worked at CNH for 25 years. So not easy by any means, but it for a long time has been something that people have been able to have like a regular blue collar job and you can make a life out of it. ILWU specifically represents the warehouse portion of it, or I should say Local 6 specifically represents the warehouse portion of it. So the reason this strike started is because a little while, maybe a couple months before June 15th, they were set to negotiate their contract. And CNH is owned by a company called American Sugar Refineries, called ASR. ASR came in with a set of proposals for this new contract that were essentially entirely takeaways. I mentioned that people work a lot of overtime. So the company said, you know what? We would like you to no longer earn overtime after 8 hours. We would like to move you to 12 hours straight. That's a huge issue for people. If you make most of your money on overtime, if you stop making overtime after 8 hours, it's a big problem. There's also people were not given guarantee that, oh, we would get overtime after 40. So people are looking at that and saying, I got to pay $6 for gas and eggs are more expensive every week and you're going to take away my overtime pay. One of the more shocking things that the company was trying to propose and put across the table was that people that have retired from CNH, and these are people that put decades of their lives into 12-hour days for decades, they had medical benefits as retirees. The company was putting out a proposal not to phase out those medical benefits for the people that were currently retiring. They were putting out a proposal to kick retirees off of their medical program. So unbelievably cruel.
4: Evil.
3: Yeah. So, and in addition to that, they wanted to significantly cut sick time. They wanted to get rid of seniority protections. Essentially, it was just again and again and again and again, just takeaways. And workers got to the point they were not seeing any progress in negotiations that they said, we need to hold a vote on whether or not we're going to go on strike. That vote was unanimous. Workers voted to strike. And look, in our world, people do not take that decision lightly, you know?
4: Yeah, you're risking a lot. You're not getting paid. You're putting a lot on the line for the contract. And, it's not an easy decision to make at all.
3: Yes.
4: So that is really, really, it really shows how, how much this contract is like really fucking people, was really fucking people over.
3: Yeah, for it to be unanimous. Mm-hmm. Really pretty striking. And so that strike began June 15th at noon. It just so happened that, this is a maritime facility because sugar is not really grown in the United States. It is grown in places like the Philippines or places like Central America. Mm-hmm. But a huge portion of the sugar that is processed at this facility does come from the Philippines. And it just so happened that the ship that was set to arrive on June 15th was carrying sugar from the Philippines. Mm-hmm. We did not know anything whatsoever about the conditions of work that led to the sugar being in that ship. We just knew there was a ship coming in and that it made sense to call a strike when the ship was coming in. Specifically because these ships are unloaded by longshoremen with another part of our union, ILWU Local 10. And you don't even have to ask longshoremen if they're going to honor a picket line. It's not a conversation. It's longshoremen will always, always, always honor a picket line.
4: And we so love them for it.
3: Oh, yeah.
5: Can we ask why, what was CNH's reasoning for this?
4: Oh, yeah, for
5: taking...
4: Yeah, how did CNH justify taking so much away from the contract? Were they, did they even give a reason? Did they just, what?
3: I think they wanted it. ASR, again, is a company that owns CNH. They have bought up enough sugar refineries across the country and in other countries that they are relatively close to the status of being a monopoly. And I don't know. There were they put out a press release that had some general references. So like, hey, it's hard to operate a business. We got to. But look, I mean, sugar is a lucrative business to be in. And this facility has been around for a very, very, very long time. And I don't think Americans are going to stop eating sugar anytime soon. Mm. That CNH facility is responsible for 15% of the sugar that comes into the entire United States. It is the only sugar refining facility and inbound sugar dock in the entire western half of the United States. It's the only one this side of the Panama Canal. So, like, I think they're going to be all right. We haven't heard much in the way of justifications that made a whole lot of sense as to why they wanted to do that.
4: Yeah, how have, so the negotiations were basically not being lucrative, which is what brought on the strike. How did CNH, like, retaliate? Has CNH retaliated against workers? How has their response been to the strike? I know that right now there is a 60-day pause, but if there's any before then and also, like, during this time, how have negotiations gone?
3: Well,
4: sorry, is that a big question?
3: No, I'll take it piece by piece. So, yeah. I mean, first off, for them retaliating against people, early on in the strike, they fired four workers for supposed picket line conduct. Now, keep in mind, these weren't people on the clock.
2: Mm-hmm. These, like, are on day two or day one, no?
3: It was, I forget the exact day, but it was early on. Mm-hmm. It was early on. And, you know, our belief is that that is intended to spread fear among workers. Our belief is that that is intended to make people think twice about participating or showing up to a picket line and get the thought in people's head that maybe it's better if I just stay home and I don't hold a sign and I don't walk the picket line. And immediately on day one of the strike, there was significant additional security brought in. It's one of the more striking things about that strike is that there was just this constant presence of security guards, not the regular security guards, outside security guards, sort of holding camcorders. We would joke amongst ourselves, like, their job is to make, like, TikTok highlights of, like, things that could potentially try to make strikers look bad.
4: Yeah.
3: And so they attempted to use some of that to, like, justify, here's why we're gonna fire somebody. One person they accused of, like, erratic driving.
4: Oh my god.
3: You know, so, you know, and we're fighting that. There are charges that have been filed against those firings, you know, demanding they be reinstated. The presence of security was really, really stepped up in a big way. And the company's conduct, and we can get into this as well in a little bit as well, but, like, you know, when the strike first started, without question, the longshoremen, ILW Local 10, said, you know what, we are not crossing the line, we're not going to unload this ship. And that's the only dock that is designed to take inbound what we call raw sugar. At a certain point on a few weeks in, on July 6th, middle of the night, the ship, which was called the Thai Herald, which was bringing the sugar from the Philippines, had been just in the middle of the bay, just like in a parking lot. And in the middle of the night, they moved it to another dock in Richmond, which was not manned by ILW longshoremen. It's a dock called the Richmond Levin Terminal. So it's relevant because, again, the longshoremen with ILW were saying, we're not touching that. So the company was starting to get desperate and say, like, oh, crap, we're going to go somewhere else where somebody will unload this ship. So in the middle of the night, they take the ship over to Richmond Levin Terminal and start unloading it, dumping sugar just on the ground at this dock.
4: Mm-hmm.
3: Now, just for informational purposes, for informational purposes... informational purposes only. People should know that that dock is not a sugar dock. It is a dock that is used to transport coal.
2: Petroleum. Scrap metal. There's signs.
3: Coal, petroleum, scrap metal.
6: But they put sugar on it?
2: Uh-huh. On the ground.
4: On the ground. So there's just sugar on the ground with all this scrap metal and coal.
3: And CNH has informed, they've told everybody, they've informed the public. They are able, they've told folks, they've told the public, they're able to refine out the coal and petroleum. They've hey, look.
2: It's like, so this is
3: for informational purposes.
2: No?
3: That's the doc. Look. It is just a fact. That is the doc they used because they wanted to get away from workers that would stand in solidarity. Without getting too much into it, it's kind of a wild way to attempt to bring in material into that facility because they had to dump it in Richmond, put it on tiny dump trucks, cut a hole in the side of the factory, and drive little dump trucks one at a time in. So the lengths to which this company was going to try and like get around worker solidarity. And what one of the things that, you know, it took a while to even get back to negotiations. And it took a while for the company to even start being willing to engage in dialogue with like a federal mediator. That did eventually start happening, but that was after like a huge, huge outpouring of community support. People being on, obviously people being on strike for multiple weeks at a time. Really strong showing of support in Crockett, in Richmond. Yeah, it took quite a bit to get the company to actually start being a little bit more reasonable and engage in like mediated negotiations. I don't know if you have another question. I can talk.
4: That actually segues into my next question about community.

0: striking that I do want to focus on has been like what we, you know, one of the things that we learned is we're like, man, there's a lot of these organizations that are like working on Filipino issues. So we just started calling them the Filipino community groups. It took us a while to be like, okay, there's this organization and this organization. But day two of the strike, there were people that started showing up and were coming or engaging. They were talking to strikers, having real conversations with the people that were on strike. Like, I mean, we were sort of like, this is great. We appreciate the support. Why are you here? Mm-hmm. Like, that's awesome. But like, why are you guys like really showing up in numbers? What's happening here? And they stopped and they explained to us where this sugar was from. And they told us who Lyle was. They told us who all these other people who were massacred were. And what we heard as unionists is like, okay, got it. So the people on the other side of the supply chain were organizing for a better life. And like, yes, we do care about all the details, but those are all of the details we needed to hear.
1: Yeah.
0: There are people on the other side of this supply chain who are workers, who are part of this, who organized and are trying to organize for a better life, and they were killed. And here we are. We're trying to organize for a better life to defend the ability to raise our families. They were doing the exact same thing as far as we're concerned. So instantly, as soon as they explained that, we're like, great, we got you. What do you need from us? Like, we want your support. We want to give you our support because this is the – it was immediately clear that this was the exact same fight. Just on the other side of the ocean, on the other side of the supply chain. And honestly, like, this – all of the community support has been fantastic, but I do really want to specifically call out the support of those Filipino solidarity organizations. One instance I can really remember, I mentioned that they had kind of did this insane move of like moving the ship to Richmond instead of Crockett. So first off, those Filipino solidarity organizations showed up in force at Richmond and said,
2: like 300 of us.
0: Yeah.
3: Wow.
0: Along with
3: amazing.
0: LW Local 10, because LW Local 10 was pissed because they were like, wait a minute, you're going to try and get away from us? Mm-hmm. Like, you're going to try and, like, this is our work unloading sugar. You're going to get away from us to get away from this strike. And they were also hearing about what was happening in the Philippines at this time as well. And they had the exact same reaction. They said, okay, people organizing for a better life, and they get killed. Nah, we're not about that. Mm-hmm. That was incredible. Just this instant mobilization, immediate mobilization. The other instance that sticks out of my head is that eventually the company got desperate enough, they got run out of Richmond and in the middle of the night, like, brought the ship back to Crockett. Mm-hmm. There's a whole other story about that, but what I remember is that we were trying, we were like out in like a fishing boat with picket signs like at midnight.
1: Yeah.
0: And at 1:30 a.m. we're like on the picket line. Everybody's exhausted. Trina shows up with like a banner and like 9 organizers. And they're all like, hey, we're going to like make a video and ask people to turn out tomorrow at 6 a.m. I was like, that's cool, but it's 1:30. Like, I appreciate the gesture, but you're not getting anybody here. Yeah. And so they did a video, and we like stood with them. They're like, hey, come out here 6 a.m. It's fucking 1:30. I'm going to go to bed and sleep for a couple hours. My coworker Carlos was like, nah, I'm just not going to sleep. I'll just stay up. I show up at 6 a.m., and there's like hella people from the Filipino organizations there at 6 a.m. I was like, what are you talking about? So that really was huge. And on the first day that we were finally back in negotiations, there was, again, hundreds of community supporters there to like walk the negotiating team up to where the meeting with management was happening. So like the difference that it's made has been showing the company that like, no, these people are not alone. It's been in showing the community that like, no, this is big. It has been showing the workers that are on strike that no, there's people backing you up from here. There's people backing you up all over the world. And just when you're on strike, like feeling like you have people backing you up and feeling like there's people that are going to be fighting with you is just absolutely massive. And then have your employer feel like, oh shit, like this is getting bigger. There's more people involved. Like, there's people that aren't even working here that are pissed off at

0: Yeah, so. There's a lot of visibility.
1: Yeah.
0: And it does not make them look good.
1: No.
0: It's funny that you bring up the 1:30. I actually showed up at 3 a.m. that night because I also didn't want to. I wanted to go at 6, but I knew that if I fell asleep, that I would have a hard time getting there at 6. So I just went and at 3 and then stayed up till 6, and I think I left at like 8 or something after that. But it's so funny through the we all we were all, you know, there at different points. And yeah, it was I totally remember that night. How was talking to fellow union members? You passed a resolution condemning, and I think that was condemning the massacre. How was that process? Yeah, this would be good.
2: Yeah, I mean, yeah, I think like a big, I mean, Evan really kind of went through some of the timeline really well. Because I think like what the process was genuine worker to worker solidarity, like genuine relationship building with the rank and file workers, and conducting political education, talking about the situation in Negros was like really the first thing that we did. But I mean, it was really welcomed by the union members, because on the second day of the strike, like we just showed up to understand what was their fight. Like, I think like that was like what was most important for us, to really understand what it was that they were striking for. And we basically went in a circle day two, and they were like, well, why are you all here? And so they welcomed for us to talk about the situation, what happened with the Negros 19, what happened with Lyle. And in the following weeks, even up to maybe it was 2 weeks when the sugar was going to be unloaded at Levin's terminal in Richmond, there were a lot of community efforts to also educate the longshoremen of Local 10. And also we collaborated on mobilizing out to the city council meeting in Richmond, where we really publicized, like, from the Philippines to Crockett, no blood in our sugar, people over profit, and seeing that it was a very clear connection. When you're that close to production, when you're that close to the supply chain, it doesn't take that much work for them to understand like this way that we are inextricably tied from the Philippines all the way here to the Bay Area. And so after that, after the different mass mobilizations, both in Richmond and in Crockett, there was a push specifically from ILWU Local 10 to draft a resolution to condemn the massacre, to also name really the Marcos Jr. regime and the armed forces of the Philippines as really the perpetrators of violence against the Negros 19. And then also to really talk about the history. It's not so much known, but really the history of ILWU and the Philippines, the struggle in the Philippines. It was named in the resolution the history of Silme Domingo and Jean Viernes, who were union leaders in Seattle, Washington, during the Marcos Sr. regime, the father of the current president, when during martial law there was a lot of repression against unionists, labor organizers, labor unions, and where Jean Viernes and Silme Domingo were murdered inside of their union office in 1981. And so, like, and then there was like an outpour of calling for justice for them, because they were actually exposing the violence perpetrated by the Marcos Sr. regime. And so a lot of that history, the political significance of ILWU and the solidarity with the Filipino community and with the support for genuine sovereignty in the Philippines, it was made pretty clear in the resolution. And given that, that also led to then other union locals wanting to also learn about the current situation facing the warehouse workers at the CNH refinery, and then also learning about, yeah, really the Defend Negros campaign. I think, yeah, in the past month and a half, the solidarity has been pretty strong. It then led to, now it's been a little bit more than a week and a half where Local 6 also passed, yeah, their resolution, not only to, yeah, really support the Defend Negros Island Coalition, but they also passed the motion to join, to formally join the coalition.
0: Oh, that's awesome.
2: Seeing the importance of advancing their solidarity for our campaign. So,
1: one thing, just even as like just straight up unionists, seeing just the importance of like building solidarity with people on the other side of these supply chains. So CNH stands for California and Hawaiian. Mm-hmm. So hey, California, why is it called that? Because the sugar used to be grown in Hawaii. Mm-hmm. Hawaii essentially used to also be, well, straight up a colony, and used to also be essentially a feudal agricultural society as well. In the 1940s and 50s, ILWU specifically, our union, took on like an effort to organize the agricultural workers of Hawaii. It was a massive, massive movement that happened there. And so it used to be that the people on the other side of the supply chain from Crockett were ILWU members who, look, I don't think it was a fun job cutting sugar cane, but it was a union job. And you could raise a family and you could have a dignified life. And around 20 years ago, the last ship of sugar from Hawaii that was harvested by ILWU members came to Crockett. And look, our perspective is that, you know, this is what capital does. If, you know, on any part of the supply chain, if people get too much power, if people get too much ability to fight for their own interests and defend themselves, capital is going to look somewhere where it's a little easier for them to get what they get want to get done, including if just, hey, maybe they want to go somewhere where the state will straight up just help them solve their problem. Yeah. Oh, wait, no, you want to grow something other than sugar? You want to, like, use the land to sustain yourself? Like, no, actually, we'll just have the state take care of that for us. So even just from the union perspective, saying like, we need to have solidarity with the people on the other part of that supply chain. That's how it used to be. And that's, we're going to be a lot stronger if the farm workers harvesting that cane sugar have power too.
0: Definitely. That was both really well said. Thank you so much for that. I think that's the end of my questions. I'm trying to see if
1: I think episode in this that there are many episodes that should be there's a lot to tell in this story, even just in Crockett, and I'm like, oh, what that happened to that? So a couple other things I wanted to mention.
0: Yes, please.
1: So one
3: freestyling.
1: One element of this in terms, we're talking about the supply chain, right? One element of this that we also don't think about very much is like, hey, these ships come across the ocean. There's not robots in them. That's people. Yeah. Like, that's people in those ships. So this ship that we were like fighting to block from coming in and then like went to Richmond and there's just like giant picket lines out there. There's a crew on that ship and those crew are just, they're just straight up workers. And in this case, these are workers from China. Mm-hmm. And they showed up not knowing anything about what is happening. You know, we were joking, like, the only thing they know about us is we're the reason they haven't been able to get groceries for a month.
0: No.
1: So I really want to shout out, like, our Ruby and Trina mentioned the International Transport Federation earlier. That's an organization that helps advocate for like seafarers on these ships. Really helped foster some real solidarity between the actual crew.
3: Yeah.
1: And like literally, like there was a, like people were like passing the hat to like go buy like mm-hmm. fresh Chinese produce for this crew and like bring it on board the ship because of us, they've been stuck out in the middle of the bay for a month. So
0: oh my God.
1: They literally, like, you know, through some of those efforts were like, we're standing in solidarity with you all too. Like mm-hmm. people that was like, this was not even their fight. They're just caught in the middle of it. And mm-hmm. because of there were real efforts at solidarity, they were like, no, we're with you. We're with you all. Which I think that was beautiful.
4: I saw a picture. They like wrote a letter of appreciation and there's like a picture of all the seafarers like holding this letter with like big smiles and they all signed it and it was really sweet. And I guess, yeah, one thing to add about, like, you know, why are they stuck on this ship? Like, why can't they just get off? Is because of, like American, like, visa and immigration rules. Like so many seafarers are stuck just on a ship for months at a time and are not allowed to, like, go onto land because they don't have the, like, proper documents to be in the U.S. or whatever. Like, the laws here restrict these people who work for months at a time from even, like, stepping out on land and, like, taking a couple hours or a couple days to, like, you know, sleep in a bed that's not, like, shaking around and stuff. And, yeah, and just, like, touch land, you know?
3: Touch.
4: Yeah. And another thing also is that if I'm not mistaken, the largest, like representation of nationality in seafarers is Filipinos as
1: That's
4: well.
1: Great.
4: And so, yeah, I don't know. It's just another, like, huge way that the Filipino people are exploited for, you know, for this international trade and this international economy that ultimately does not actually end up benefiting them.
1: For all the shit that we take for granted, like, from like sugar to iPhones. It's these people that it's like, hey, I'm not going to let you come on land, but I need you to bring me my sugar and I need you to bring me my iPhone, whatever else.
0: Yeah.
1: Like, it is set up this way that we are supposed to not have interactions with these people because, as we've seen in Crockett, the second you have interactions with working class people, they're like, oh, actually, I have the same interests as you.
0: Yeah.
1: Like, I might need a translator to talk to you, but I have the same interests as you.
0: Yeah.
1: The other thing that I wanted to make sure we didn't forget. So, in general, if one is for any maritime entrepreneurs out there
0: listening to this pod, listening to this show right
1: it
0: now,
1: is generally not recommend. So, in the labor world, there's a thing that is called scabbing. So, when a group of workers go on strike, the polite term is replacement workers. Companies love replacement workers. You know, who doesn't want labor to happen? For any, you know, aspiring maritime entrepreneurs, it is generally not a good idea to attempt to scab longshore workers. They don't like when you do that. So, you know, like we said, obviously, not even a question. From the beginning of the strike, ILW Local 10 stood in solidarity. They are the workforce that unloads the sugar from these ships. And it eventually became more and more clear that, oh, CNH ASR was going to attempt to scab longshore and bring replacement longshore workers on board to unload that ship. On July 20th and 21st, they actually started doing that. And what happened after that is ILW Local 10, they unload ships in essentially all of the ports in the Bay Area. And on July 21st, those folks, you know, they decided they were done working for the day. In the port of Oakland, they were done working for the day in Port of Benicia, which is a major car port. They were done working for the day in Redwood City. You know, you get tired sometimes. Sometimes you need to leave work. And everybody came to Crockett to talk to CNH about, hey, we don't like the fact that you're scabbing on us. That had the side effect of there was no longer any work being performed in the Port of Oakland, Port of Benicia, again, major carport, and Port of Redwood City, major construction aggregate port. So side effect, there was no work happening there, and it had been shut down because the longshoremen really felt it was important for them to come to Crockett and tell CNH that they did not like being scabbed on. That was a big moment. There's a lot to talk about there, but in general, like I said, there's a pretty incredible spirit of solidarity with longshoremen and dock workers, and that has been present throughout the entirety of that strike, but especially on that day. where things stand now, again, I don't know that it's a coincidence that not too long after that, there were some conversations between the company and the leadership of the union saying, like, hey, look, how about we keep negotiating? You guys can, let's come back to, everybody come back to work, and let's sit down and let's talk. So they agreed to more negotiating dates and said, why don't we all come back to work for this, what's called a 60-day cooling down period. We see it as a victory because, you know, if a company feels confident, they don't say, okay, yeah, we'll talk and let's, how about everybody, let's go back to work for a little bit. They say, this happened at Marathon Refinery in Martinez. Mm-hmm. They locked out their workers and said, yeah, screw it, stay on strike. We don't care. So as of now, where things stand now is that there are going to be negotiations happening. Everybody feels, I think, cautiously optimistic. People are back at work for the time being, at least temporarily, which is good. I mean, that's a lifeline. Get some more income in people's pockets because you don't have any when you're on strike. Mm-hmm. And yeah, I mean, we are hopeful about that. But also, look, you know, that's a 60-day cooling down period. And if that 60-day period expires and workers say, we want to keep fighting, then they're going to keep fighting. Yeah. And we're going to call on people to support us again. I think, you know, we'll talk about this a little bit later on. You know, people ask us how they can help.
0: I think that's the big next question.
1: My simple answer to that is strike fund. Like, when you go on strike, you don't have income. And we were able to set up a strike fund to try and help people survive. If people have any spare income, any spare money that they can throw that way, it's a massive, massive, massive help.
0: All right, we're dropping that link in the chat. It's also going to be linked on the show, but I'd like to also just link it in the chat. Strike fund, yes. So strike fund above, please donate. Help the striking workers. And then Ruby and Trina, did you also want to, like, you know, how can people support the Defendant Negros coalition? And
4: I think there's a lot of ways to support. I would say, well, I don't want to like give you guys just like reading out links and everything, but you on Instagram to like stay kept up with what's going on, especially how you might be able to engage with us to support the strike, if it might continue after these 60 days, is to follow defendnegros.norcal on Instagram. And also, if you know, are interested in promoting human rights, specifically in the Philippines, you can follow Oak Chirp on Instagram, OAKCHRP. Also of note, in 4 days and 4 hours and 22 minutes, roughly, just looking at my watch right now, the Defend Negros NorCal Coalition will be having a meeting in the Bay Area. It's going to be August 12th at 6:30, and there is a RSVP link for that meeting. In the description of this show, and I think we'll drop it in the chat soon as well. But this meeting is open to anyone, even if you're not a formal member of the coalition. If you want to, you know, come and learn more, hear about updates, and hear about how you can get involved in the work going forward, that is a great way to engage. Trina?
2: Yeah, and we also want to encourage organizations, other labor unions, even individuals to join the Defend Negros Island Coalition, because, you know, right now the coalition and a lot of the campaign work is being done in different ways through Bayan Northern California, Malaya Movement, as well as iChirp. And so there are a lot of different ways to get involved with the coalition. Of course, despite the 60-day cool-off period, it really is a time where we can make more concerted efforts to still build solidarity with the workers, to provide more political education, updates on the situation in Negros. Because recently there was a viral situation or issue that happened with the Valderramas. They're like a large landlord and bureaucrat capitalist in the Philippines, and specifically in Negros Occidental, where the workers actually went viral talking about the different workplace conditions and wage theft that they were facing. There was one worker that had actually shared that they're only earning 2,500 Philippine pesos, which is roughly like $40 for 2 weeks of work. And so it's actually really now still exposing the need to really show the true conditions of the peasant farmers and to really advance the Defend Negros Island campaign, because you know, as Evan shared, like the sugar is continuing to be unloaded, and so while we're extending solidarity with the workers that are being exploited here, it's really time to really expose not just like the broad understanding of like what the bloody sugar supply chain is, but really exposing the Marcos Jr. regime, all of the collusion that is done between ASR, CNH, and then the different contracts that they have with these big landowners in the Philippines. And so the coalition and the campaign work, if people do want to join on August 12th to understand how to get involved with either research and education, with propaganda, if your organizations have skills in being able to develop those things. And there's also a big push for legislative advocacy, especially with the call

0: JK, we do, once again, as we say every week on Agony Ants,
1: vaccinate your kids.
0: We need a soundboard.
1: Oh, we do.
0: Because if we had a soundboard, you know what sound I would have put in just then? Bong sound effect.
1: Oh, wait.
0: Like someone hitting a bong. Yeah.
1: Well, okay, maybe we can just get you like a little marker board.
0: A little bong.
1: And then, you know, we can keep Radio Magic alive and you could be like, you write down bong sound. And then I can go.
0: Oh, and then you do the Foley. You have a Foley sound set up.
1: Yeah.
0: Okay.
1: Yeah.
0: Yeah.
1: Wait. You have, like, I wonder if we can get my, like... should I try to get my feet stomping?
0: Yeah.
1: I guess that's not really a useful sound.
0: Oh, look who's coming into the studio. Yeah.
1: Oh my God.
0: Wow. Hi, Sarah. Welcome in. So you are listening to Agony Ants on
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1: So maybe you're on there. Maybe you're with the times and you know that Lower Grand has launched its own application. And if you haven't, run to the App Store. Walk, run, don't walk. I said walk, don't run.
0: And if you're, this is a stolen bit. And if you are in a car, make sure you pick up your phone and you download that app right now.
1: Prove to us that you're
0: dedicated.
1: By putting your safety and the safety of others on the line right now here with us.
0: Yeah, and please, when you give us a call at 925-471-6086, let us know if you've downloaded that sweet, sweet app.
1: That sweet, sweet app.
0: Sweet app, baby.
1: And hey, maybe leave it 5 stars on the App Store. I don't know. Do they want that?
0: It doesn't
1: probably
0: cost you anything. Leave
1: no
0: 5 stars on the App Store,
1: also,
0: baby.
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0: deterioration of society and the erosion of free will, then...
1: And balance the scales a little bit. 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
0: If you work in AI, maybe you work in the billboards in AI, just pull a little prank. 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
1: Now I have full body goosebumps.
0: Oh, goose check? It's there. It's literally there.
1: I've been wanting for a very long time to take out a billboard, like, kind of in the middle of nowhere, and then have a little road trip to see it.
0: Oh.
1: It couldn't be that expensive. Like, I'm talking like
0: a
1: Kansas.
0: Couple hundred bucks?
1: I don't know. Yeah.
0: I would spend a couple hundred bucks.
1: To have a billboard and then go see it?
0: Is it for our show or is it just for anything?
1: I don't know. I mean, it would be cool if it was our show. It could be multi-purpose.
0: We should take out a billboard for our show in the middle of nowhere. Wow.
1: We're making a GoFundMe for us to get a billboard. So maybe hold on to those pennies that you were going to give to Lower Grand.
0: No. Donate to Lower Grand. I'm working full time, so
1: yeah.
0: If it's $200, I will put $200.
1: Right now, I do not have a single penny to give towards that. But we can get there. I can get there.
0: You start a GoFundMe. You say this is for my half of the billboard.
1: Okay, cool. Anyway, if anyone has any thoughts and wants to hop on the billboard situation, let us know. Give us a call.
0: Give us a freaking call, babe.
1: I call in advice show, actually. And you can call us right now. We're live on the internet/app. And our phone number is 925-471-6086. Give us a ringy dingy do. We're here to help you.
0: Nice.
1: That was cool.
0: That was good.
1: Thank you.
0: Have you had any, like, we haven't done this bit in a while. Have you had any mantras?
1: Oh my gosh.
0: I haven't had any mantras.
1: No, I've been utterly mantraless. But you know, I was talking this morning about going with the flow.
0: Yeah.
1: Because it's something that I,
0: suffice it to say,
1: I don't feel that it's really in my wheelhouse. And I was wanting to ask you/our listeners.
0: Okay.
1: What are your thoughts on going with the flow? Do you actually need to go with the flow? How do you cultivate that sort of situation? What does it mean? What does it look like? How do I do it? Do I need to?
0: I think it really depends what flow you're in. I think, right? Like, I think sometimes going with the flow is totally the right decision. And it's like good. It's good for social cohesion. Uh-huh. It's good to kind of put whatever, put yourself on the back burner for a little bit. That can be good.
1: Yeah.
0: But if you're in a crappy flow, you're in a bad flow, then it's bad to go with the flow and you shouldn't do it. So,
1: I feel like, I guess there's like, the way I'm thinking about it now is there's like going with your own flow, which is what I'm doing, which is like incredibly like choppy. It's not flowy at all. The way that my personal frequency.
0: Yeah, you're flowing with some rapids.
1: It's a bit like frenetic.
0: Yeah.
1: But then there's going with like the external flow, which I'm really bad at because of that sort of frenetic choppiness. I don't know. And maybe it's trusting God.
0: It's always trusting God. But I think if there's a way for you to go with your own flow, it's the right path.
1: Yeah.
0: You know, without stepping on like too many toes.
1: I think I've gotten better at this. Yeah. Do you think I've gotten better at this?
0: In my gut, yes, you have gotten better at this. But also, since we're not working together anymore and I'm not seeing you in like...
1: ever.
0: Ever. Yeah. And B, in like incredibly stress. Strange social interactions.
1: Yeah.
0: I'm not getting a full picture. But I feel like, in general, you are better at going with the...
1: Maybe the thing that's making me feel that I'm better is I'm just not in as many incredibly strange social interactions.
0: Yeah.
1: So
0: limiting
1: that's pretty chill.
0: Your strange and stressful but environments I have been, is helpful.
1: You know what I have been doing? What? Is screaming at cars on my bike.
0: On your bike?
1: Yeah.
0: Oh, yeah. Bike rage.
1: Wait,
0: you gotta be careful,
1: I have to admit.
0: You gotta be careful.
1: I have to admit, I'm really bad.
0: You try it with the wrong person.
1: No, no, I know. Well, and I had a dream the other... Sorry, my sister, if you're listening to this, I had a dream that you were in a road rage situation and got shot in the head. And it was super fucked up. Yeah. Anyway, but then she, I think she didn't die. But she did get shot like point
0: blank
1: in the head.
0: Still horrific.
1: Horrific.
0: Still horrific.
1: Almost worse.
0: I think it might actually be worse.
1: Yeah. But she was like low-key fine.
0: Okay, in the dream, it's like, she was like, ow.
1: She was like, and everyone was like, you really shouldn't have yelled at that guy.
0: It wasn't like the realist version of...
1: No.
0: Okay, good.
1: But I did the other day, so I've been doing this, and it's not really usually my MO, but people have been really misbehaving.
0: People have been pulling some crazy shit.
1: And I was in a situation where I just got kind of screwed over, and this lady totally fucked up. Whatever, it doesn't really matter the details. But I just yelled old. Or maybe I said fucking old.
0: Yeah.
1: Not cool. She was really old.
0: Yeah.
1: But
0: what
1: like,
0: was she doing?
1: She was like, she like really fast, like took a right turn.
0: Oh.
1: And then stopped in the middle. Of the didn't complete the turn.
0: I see.
1: Because,
0: so,
1: like, someone else was pulling out. Like, she just
0: you
1: didn't.
0: You would have, like, T-boned her.
1: Yeah.
0: Or you didn't
1: and,
0: have
1: and
0: great
1: I
0: reflexes.
1: Had amazing reflexes.
0: Right.
1: And,
0: you screamed fucking old.
1: Yeah, which is lame. Like, I'm not proud of that.
0: No, but it's one of those things where I think sometimes.
1: Can't help it.
0: As a bike, when you're like, you almost killed me, you know, you just kind of have a reaction.
1: Yeah.
0: I had a really good one. I love killing them with kindness. It brings out my like Midwesterner where I'm like, hey, stop sign, buddy.
1: Yeah.
0: And I'm like, but you did almost kill me. I'm like, you know that.
1: Yeah.
0: And then I had a guy, oh my God, he tried to, cause I'm also a biker. He tried to like big dog me. Like he was walking.
1: Oh.
0: Like, he was just walking and he just like wouldn't step to the side. Like he was like,
1: oh my God.
0: He's just like in my way. And he tried to like shoulder check me on a
1: what?
0: Bike essentially. And I was just like,
1: was he walking in the bike lane?
0: It was like a bike pedestrian lane, I was on the right side, and he was just like kind of in the middle and like looking at me, like he saw, like it was, he was just big dogging me, and I was just, I was literally, I hit him with, I was like, it was like, ooh, so tough,
1: yeah.
0: I
1: oh,
0: just
1: you're
0: kind
1: good
0: of
1: at
0: like
1: that.
0: A little sarcastic.
1: See, that's not
0: guy.
1: The, that's not like what comes to me at first.
0: If there's serious ones where I will yell something horrible at them.
1: Have you ever smacked the car?
0: Oh, I love smacking the car. I love kicking the car.
1: Oh, I've never kicked
0: kicking the car. Kicking the car is amazing. It feels amazing. I haven't done it in a long time. I used to be like an incredibly aggressive aggro biker.
1: Yeah.
0: See, my kicking problem- the car is see, one of the best feelings
1: see,
0: in the world.
1: Okay, this is... The problem with me kicking the car is I am always wearing my sandals. So, but maybe this is what this is what can get me to close up the toes.
0: Yeah, get a steel toe.
1: Yeah. Call us.
0: Yeah, give us a call. 925-471-6086. Have you ever kicked a car?
1: Let us know. Do you always wear sandals?
0: I wonder if anyone's listening.
1: Probably.
0: The worst part is that they are. but we have a bunch of write-ins. Thank you for writing in.
1: Wait. Okay.
0: Yeah, we can not move on yet.
1: No, I think I'm ready.
0: No. What's
1: up? I'm trying to think. Do you need any advice? Do I need any advice?
0: I mean, I'm sure I do. You know, I think you know how I've been recently.
1: Sure.
0: What with this eclipse season and whatnot.
1: Mm-hmm.
0: So I guess, and I feel like we kind of dealt with this last month and my advice was kind of not helpful. But it's like, I just have to do a bunch of shit that I hate.
1: Yeah.
0: How do I feel better about it? In the short term.
1: I think it's like.
0: Because I know the long term, but.
1: I think that. You have to just have some lovely practices of, like, I don't know, you gotta, like, do stupid shit, like, getting flowers at the farmer's market.
0: Oh, fuck.
1: And, like, baking cookies and shit like that, you know? Just being, like, sweet, wholesome.
0: I have to do tiny little wholesome behaviors.
1: Tiny
0: to
1: little
0: nourish.
1: Womanly wholesome.
0: I have to do...
1: You have to dip your toes into the trad wife.
0: I have to do trad wife behavior.
1: I don't know, just a little.
0: I actually think that is helpful.
1: I think that's kind of it.
0: So maybe baking brownies once a week would cure me.
1: Yeah, actually.
0: In
1: maybe.
0: The short term.
1: Yeah.
0: Because long term, I'm like, I have a lot of cool things that will happen eventually.
1: Yeah.
0: But
1: yeah
0: short
1: and
0: term.
1: I don't know. I do think, like, there is just a way to, when you're, like, doing stuff that's just, like, fun and sugary, you know?
0: Yeah.
1: Like, literally or figuratively, to, like, tap into the, there are delights all around.
0: Whoa.
1: You know?
0: That's so true.
1: Did I talk to you about the day I was in a super bad mood and I saw the... and then my dog's poo rolled down the hill?
0: No.
1: So, I was up a hill with the dog and she pooed and it rolled down the hill and then I had to, like, kind of avoid it and then I had to chase it, you know?
0: Mm-hmm.
1: And then the, like, orange tree up the hill dropped, like, a bunch of... Like, it was, like... It felt like Indiana Jones. It was like, it dropped like a bunch of oranges and then I was like, those were like rolling down with the poops.
0: Yeah.
1: And that was the whole thing. And it just felt really silly and fun. And then I saw a guy on his porch playing the tuba. And I was like loud as fuck. And I was like, there's so much to be happy about.
0: There's so much.
1: I was in like the most foul mood of my life.
0: Yeah.
1: And the poops and the oranges and the tuba like totally turned it around.
0: There is magic in the world.
1: Yeah. You got to just tap into the, I don't know.
0: Yeah.
1: And I think I was on my way to do some to go to the bookstore or something.
0: Yeah.
1: You know, I was like trying and maybe that opened up something light.
0: It's like
1: nice.
0: You tried to go do something nice and then the universe
1: was like, it's going to be weird.
0: You. Yeah.
1: Anyway. I don't know.
0: That's a great
1: I don't know
0: story.
1: If that's phenomenal advice, but
0: no, I think that's helpful. I think that's helpful. That's a good reminder.
1: Yeah, I don't know. Look at all the weirdness. Go
0: find
1: honestly.
0: Own,
1: here's another
0: find
1: one.
0: Your own poop on
1: go
0: a
1: for
0: hill.
1: A walk. Just look at every like, marvel at how many different kinds of legs there are. It's summer. Everyone's
0: go
1: legs
0: stare
1: are
0: stare
1: at
0: people's legs.
1: I would call it people watching.
0: Go to the well. Yeah, you
1: I'm
0: didn't
1: people
0: lead,
1: watching.
0: You didn't lead. You led folk. You specifically with the legs.
1: Oh, or bodies, or faces, or whatever.
0: Yeah,
1: know, outfit choices.
0: Outfits.
1: There's so much variety in this beautiful world.
0: That's true.
1: Delight in it, baby.
0: Wow.
1: Okay,
0: that's great advice.
1: Should
0: Thank
1: we move
0: you,
1: Sarah. On? I don't have. I don't need any advice. I'm pretty much good. The only advice I need is that, other than what you've already given me in private, is how to really foster. Like practice with like I don't know like
0: woo-woo-y stuff.
1: Now I'm getting all nervous.
0: Yeah.
1: Yeah. Meditation, magic, whatever you want to call it. How do I find what's right for me?
0: Or
1: do
0: I
1: just try?
0: I think you got to try a bunch of stuff out. Mm-hmm. You got to try some stuff that resonates.
1: Okay.
0: You got to like do a little research and like find some like wooey people, find some wingnutty people, and like try some practices out and see what feels good.
1: It feels hard.
0: It's
1: but
0: fun.
1: It's good.
0: It's fun and it's fulfilling.
1: Yeah, yeah, yeah.
0: Yeah. You're burping a lot today.
1: It's that iced matcha baby.
0: Oh my god.
1: I don't think they gave me oat milk. I think they gave me real milk. I'm not mad.
0: Oh.
1: Doesn't matter.
0: Wow. That's interesting.
1: Trying to be good.
0: That's interesting.
1: All right, let's answer a question.
0: That's so
1: you should give us a call. Don't feel scared to interrupt us because obviously it's not all that serious.
0: We're kind of just talking.
1: 925-471-6086. Save us from ourselves.
0: Once again, that is 925-471-6086. What should we start with? I want to start with like a... I mean...
1: Wait, go back.
0: I mean, this is a good one, but...
1: Do you want to do that later?
0: No, we can start with this one. I'm just going to grab... I'm going to grab some, like, my snacks and stuff.
1: For sharing?
0: Yeah.
1: Should I read it?
0: Yeah, read it.
1: Okay. It says, how do you communicate to a friend who really fucked up that you're upset with their actions, but you don't hate them? Oh, you got vaults. Well, another case of the wish I had more context. I'm kind of liking the framing already.
0: It feels kind of obvious because you wrote it out.
1: Yeah, you say you fucked up and I don't hate. Well, you know, this is also one of those things where unfortunately one of the worst parts about being a person in community and relation is that everyone receives things so differently. So unfortunately we do have to tailor these things to who we're dealing with. But if they're truly a friend of yours, ideally you have a good sense of what they can take and what would be too much for their little system. Sorry again. Read nonviolent communication. Use I statements. It's so boring to just keep giving that advice, but it's true.
0: Well, I'm just like... Yeah, I think it's really fair to just be like... Especially, yeah, if you need to communicate with them or you need to not communicate with them, just to be like, what you did hurt my feelings and I need, like, some space or I need some time or I need this or, like...
1: Yeah, yeah, knowing the ask.
0: You know, I understand that, like, whatever. I understand your intentions weren't to do this thing, but here we are, and I'm affected by it. And, yeah, I don't hate you. Like, I think that in the way that you're writing this out, it's like, I think that you kind of know. And obviously we need to know what you mean by really fucked up.
1: Yeah,
0: you know,
1: I'm
0: to
1: like,
0: give...
1: I'm like, one of the juicy details.
0: Right. But I guess figure out if you need or want anything from this person, like if you want to have a conversation or if you just kind of need to like
1: lay into them
0: or process it on your own time and come back to the table or, you know,
1: I do think it is really helpful to show up with an ask or like maybe you can delay the conversation until you know what would like help. You know, if you really don't hate them, then ideally you're interested in sort of rebuilding from this fuck up. So if you can give them the gift of sort of like, yeah, a pathway to that, to retribution. Is retribution the word I want? No.
0: Probably not.
1: No.
0: That
1: it's
0: feels
1: not.
0: Vengeful.
1: Yeah, yeah, that's bad. To repair.
0: Restoration.
1: Sure, sure.
0: I don't know. Or I would also ask yourself, do you need an ask? You know? Like,
1: yeah.
0: Because I think sometimes it's like things happen and you're, feelings got hurt and you can let them know that this thing or situation hurt your feelings and you don't need to be like, and don't hurt my feelings again, or I, you know what I mean?
1: Yeah, yeah, yeah.
0: Ideally, like, you know, and obviously people aren't always like this, but they can hear that they did that, be your friend, and they can like make a choice to like show up in friendship with you, you know, and just on their own choose not to like be a douchebag to you again. But that's not always how people are, so who knows.
1: Well, we fixed it. Let us know.
0: Let us know.
1: You want me to read it?
0: Sure.
1: Okay, we're on to the next one. I hear horrifying sounds from my next door neighbor who I know almost nothing about. Should I just assume it's crazy sex parties? Should I do some personal detective work on my own? Tell me. Okay, detective work? That scares me.
0: Detective work is pretty intense. And I'm just like...
1: horrifying sounds.
0: This is the thing. I mean, is it like, are you... I don't like this. I guess I just want to say, like, I don't fucking like this. I think this is bad. Because I'm like, are you hearing sex noises? Or are you hearing, like...
1: Yeah, but maybe it's like, ah!
0: When you say crazy sex parties, do you mean, like, it's like they're doing, like, BDSM? Like, they're doing sadomasochism?
1: My thought was, how scary would it be to hear, no.
0: Stop. Yeah, it's terrible. Yeah, exactly.
1: Oh, I got goosebumps again.
0: No, because that's scary and awful. Like... this is why I'm like, what the fuck?
1: Yeah,
0: do you
1: I mean, also,
0: dude?
1: What time? What are the times of day? I don't know what. God. Well, okay. I've had the experience of hearing very intense and annoying sex, but clearly sex sounds from a neighbor, and yeah, it sucks. But it's at least nice that I know the thing I'm hearing.
0: Honestly, so. I feel like this person is like, they want it to be crazy sex party because it's...
1: the sound is like part of it.
0: I think they're lying to themselves. Like, I don't think it... like, I think that if it's a crazy sex party, they can, like, not feel bad about something horrible that's happening in their building. But, you know what I mean? Like, because what they're hearing is horrifying sounds.
1: Yeah.
0: And it's like, I think I don't know. The reality of becoming a detective in this situation is, like, you are entering into, like, potentially some really crazy shit. And, like, I don't know what your moral or ethical obligation is. I don't know where that starts and I don't know where that ends.
1: Totally.
0: I, like, don't actually have a great answer on shit like that.
1: No. I mean, I think you can, like, the extent of detective work, I don't think I would do, I don't know how you would go about doing any detective work. But I would say, it's totally inbounds to be like, hey, it was really loud last night.
0: I think...
1: could you keep it down?
0: I think also at a certain point, you just yell. You just go... my neighbors do this to each other all the time.
1: Yeah.
0: At a certain point, you go, shut the fuck up.
1: It's happened in my building.
0: You go, shut the fuck up. I'm trying to sleep. It's 4 a.m.
1: Yeah.
0: Like...
1: yeah.
0: At a certain point, just letting someone...
1: But... what I will say is, like, that feels so much easier when you know it's sex. Because you're like, this thing you're doing, is, like, the thing about the horrifying sounds is, like, yelling shut the fuck up when it's sex is, like, you know, whatever. Get out of your own, like, world where this is happening. Like, be considerate. But if it's, like, scary, you know?
0: But I think also being, like, what you are doing is not happening in a vacuum.
1: Yeah, yeah.
0: Like, fucking stop,
1: of what it
0: dude.
1: Is. Yeah, yeah.
0: Like, that's what I'm... it's like, it is like a fucking stop. Like...
1: yeah.
0: Of, like, you actually are not just, like, isolated in this. Like, your behavior is rippling out and fucking affecting people.
1: Yeah.
0: So I think beyond it being sex or not, like, it could be any sort of noise. Just, like, they are... that is, like, you're in your own... world.
1: Yeah, yeah, yeah.
0: And
1: not considering others.
0: And opening that up, being like, no, actually, like, you're what not. You're doing is fucking with this whole building.
1: Yeah, you should leave a note also. Like, it can be anonymous.
0: Yeah.
1: Screw it. I really hope that situation clears up.
0: I hope that they're having crazy sex parties.
1: Yeah.
0: I hope that you just live next to, like, a weird...
1: yeah.
0: You know.
1: And not. Yeah, maybe try to get to know the person better. Or don't. I don't know. Scary.
0: Like,
1: it's hard.
0: So, what do you think about weird sex parties, huh?
1: Yeah, that's a great icebreaker.
0: Hey, neighbor.
1: Amazing. Another one.
0: Oh, we got a call. Hi, caller.
1: Hi, caller.
2: Hi.
1: What's up,
2: y'all?
0: Hey.
1: How you going?
2: I'm going to let you choose between two questions.
1: Nope, we won them
2: both.
1: One
2: that's like... an interpersonal pattern.
0: Okay.
2: And then another one is fashion.
1: Interpersonal pattern.
0: Let's start with interpersonal pattern.
2: Oh, Really?
0: You shouldn't have given us a choice. Okay. If you don't want to talk about it, then we can just talk about fashion. What kind of pants do you like?
2: It's really more interesting, but okay, maybe we'll get to fashion later. The pattern is, Sarah already knows about this.
0: Okay.
2: At work this week, I have this coworker who I kind of despise, who also happens to be the general manager's husband.
0: Oh, fuck.
2: And he's just like doom and gloom all the fucking time and trying to bring people down with him. And is also like a very like kind of needs everyone to like him guy, or needs everyone to take him seriously or think he's smart or funny or whatever the fuck. And he was like digging at me a little bit,
0: yeah.
2: You know, in the sense that he was like trying to get me to engage with him. And I was just like, it's early, I'm bored, whatever. So that was kind of going on. And then he comes up to me and he goes, you know, we're $40 trillion in debt as of today. You hear that? And I said, you're going to kill yourself about it? which I'm not proud of. I mean, I do think it was funny and I think that's regret it, but
0: funny.
2: I'm not proud of it.
0: I'm going to guess that that probably isn't like appropriate for your workplace. But maybe not.
1: Deep inhale.
0: Maybe
2: it's
0: fine.
2: I don't know. The thing is with him, I was like, not really so, I wasn't, obviously, like, it slipped out of my mouth, but obviously there's, like, I wouldn't have said that to, like, anyone.
0: Yeah.
2: But it's, like, he's, like, super, you know, whatever. He's, like, Gen X. Like, I mean, he's the doom and gloom guy.
0: So, yeah. So he kind of has a dark, twisted sense of humor. So that's maybe in line with the type of bit he would like.
2: But then this is how he responds to that.
0: Yes.
2: Would that make you happy?
0: Fuck, man.
2: Uh-oh.
0: Yeah.
2: So it's kind of about him, but also just, like, largely, I just have this thing with, like, those types of men.
0: Yeah.
2: Who, like, I just have this thing where it's, like, over and over and over again in my life, there are dudes who, like, have that, like, chase thing. Where they really want to be liked.
0: Yes.
2: Or respected, whatever the fuck it is. And I kind of get off on not giving it to them.
0: Yeah, completely.
1: Totally normal.
0: Yeah. Honestly, probably a healthy reaction.
2: Like, but it's like when it's your coworker, like, it's like the chase never ends.
1: Yeah, well, you know? What I will say is, you know, if your read on it is that he's looking for, like, this specific thing, like, I don't know if you're actually holistically denying him what he wants by engaging in that way.
0: I do think you doing a bit like that, like, is hitting his dopamine.
1: Yes. Like it's his game. You're on his playing field.
2: Well, I don't know. He's, like, been sulky as fuck around me now.
0: Since that.
2: And I'm like, oh,
0: what
2: God.
0: What did you say?
2: This.
0: He said, would it make you happy? What did you say?
2: I think I pretty much laughed and walked away.
0: Yeah.
1: Yeah, I mean, fair.
0: Yeah,
1: that's good.
0: That's fair.
1: That's totally inbounds.
0: And now he's sulky.
1: Yeah, but still him sulking is, like, it's still his
2: right.
1: game, I think. Like, I think you have to kind of, if what you actually want is to deny this sort of dude the thing that he wants, it's like full ignoring is kind of the best.
0: Yeah,
1: way.
2: Ignoring is, I think it has to, like, I feel like, unfortunately, it has to be just, like, acting super normal. Like,
0: yes.
2: Hey, how's it going? You know?
0: Yes. I mean,
2: crazy.
0: I think
2: $40 trillion. Wow.
0: Yeah.
2: Thanks.
0: Yeah. And that, honestly, that's how I tend to navigate, like, those situations, and especially that type of dude. It's just like,
1: end the interaction.
0: Like, fortunately, you go, yeah, it's a lot of, that's crazy, man. You know? And, like, that's kind of it. And that's all you're giving him.
2: Yeah.
0: And, like, because at a certain point, it's, yeah, you just don't, he just doesn't get a good reaction out of you. And eventually, like, he stops.
2: He stops.
0: Yeah. So I think just, like, being a fucking psychotic normal person is, like, the way to make it end. But.
2: Yeah.
1: Wait. What is your, like.
0: Yeah, what's your.
1: What do you
0: what
1: want?
0: Do you wanna...
1: What do you want?
2: That's a great question. I don't. I mean, really, what I want from him is to, like, just fucking quit it with the, like, mostly, there's a lot of stuff that I find irritating. Mostly, I wish he would just stop coming up to me and being like, you know, whatever. Did you hear about this specific news story?
0: Yeah.
2: Thing. Because it's just like, I don't know, dude. It's like, I'm trying to work, like, and also in a restaurant. So it's like, I'm trying to smile.
1: Yeah.
0: Yeah.
2: You know? So I'm like, I don't want to fucking. And it's just like, whatever. I mean, what I want, yeah, mostly what I want is to deny him of his pleasure.
0: Yes. Then I think a good way to handle that is, like, he's coming up to you. You're, like, seeing that he's coming up to you. It's like, you're busy. Like, you're working. Like, I think that there is an energy that you can have of, like, you kind of react to him like a kid who's in your way.
1: Yeah.
0: And you're like, you know, it's like, did you hear about the mass shooting or whatever, and you're just like, okay, like, no, like, you don't look him in the eyes.
1: Oh,
0: like, you're picking up a plate, like, you are clearing the dishwasher, like, don't look him, just kind of give him like a offhanded, oh, you maybe an oh, that's crazy, or like a no, I didn't hear about it, or yes, I heard about it, but like, you're working, he's being a dumbass, don't look at him.
1: Or you just keep saying the same thing in response to whatever it is. He, like, you could just only ever say no way.
0: No way opens up.
1: No way. Then he goes, walk away.
0: Then he goes, yes way. Let me blah blah blah blah blah blah.
2: Yeah, I think

0: relationship with this person. You don't have anything to repair.
1: Also,
0: let
1: it's
0: him
1: like,
0: sulk, and that's really stupid.
2: Because he's sulking, and it's like, hey, buddy, like, what's wrong? And he's like, I told my coworker about the debt. They told me to kill.
3: I didn't tell him to kill himself. I just asked him if he wanted to.
0: That is an important distinction.
3: Can we do fashion?
2: That is an important distinction.
0: Yeah, we can do fashion.
2: Yeah, what's up? What kind of pants?
3: Okay, so I found these shoes. So really the question is, like, you know, when you see something and you're like, fuck, I love that. I don't know when I would ever wear it.
0: Mm-hmm. Yeah.
3: You know, like, you don't know, like, you're like, is it the new me or is it the me that's never going to exist?
0: Yeah, yeah.
3: Mm-hmm. I saw this girl with these chunky ass shoes on. I was like, damn, I was Googling chunky shoes. And I saw these Doc Martens that are brown with pink piping. And they're like, just dumb. They look like little cartoon shoes. They're so cute. And they're like $100.
2: Are they the boots?
3: No, they're not boots. They're like little sort of like, I don't know. They're like kind of, they're called, if you want to Google them.
0: Yeah, Google.
3: I think they're called Doc Marten Wyoming Buzz.
0: Wait, I have a quick question. Did you actually Google chunky shoes?
3: I Googled chunky Korean shoes.
0: Go over one. No, on the arrow. No, go back. I think it's that.
2: Do they have a weird strap on them?
3: They have a weird big strap. Yeah.
0: Oh my God. I don't know if that's...
3: No,
0: hold on,
3: asking,
0: wait, we're pulling up a bigger...
3: I'm not asking whether or not you like them.
0: No, I know. I know.
2: Nice.
0: I think that...
2: I like them.
0: I think that...
2: I think you should try it, to be honest. I think that, like, it's $100. If you can afford the shoes and you think that you might wear them.
0: Are there more photos? Can you scroll? Oh, God, now it's huge.
2: Give them a try, and if they're horrible and you hate it and you're, like, not wearing them, just fucking resell them. Like,
3: yeah, dude, I am getting high off of Facebook Marketplace recently. So.
0: Did you find them?
2: Yeah.
0: Selling them?
3: Could be a double win.
0: Mm. Oh.
3: Huh?
0: Oh, you've been high off of selling stuff.
3: Yeah.
0: Yeah, I don't know. Treat yourself.
2: I would say give it a try. Like,
0: it is fun. Sometimes you do have to, like, go, am I her? And then you try something and you're like, oh, I am.
2: You are, yeah.
0: And that's, like, feels like such a win.
2: Yeah.
3: Cool.
2: Yeah, get the shoes. Yeah, get the shoes and stop telling your coworkers
3: to
2: kill themselves. Yeah, what's up?
0: What?
3: I have you, like, appear in my dreams all the time as, like a calm, wise figure.
2: Me?
0: It's me.
2: Which one?
0: No, it's Svetty.
2: It's me?
3: Svetty. Yeah.
2: Whoa.
3: The other day, I...
2: That's so good.
3: We were like in a cave. We were in a cave, but you were like a school advisor. And you were like, look, it's not going to be as expensive as you think it is.
2: I was like advising you on getting into college in a cave?
3: Yeah. Yeah, yeah.
2: That's beautiful. Did you go? Did you get in?
3: Did I give in?
2: Did you get
0: into school?
3: Oh, no, it's not really a get-in situation. This is cosmetology school. So, you know, if I want it, I'm in.
2: I see.
3: I am, you know, freaking out about money.
2: I mean, to quote myself, it's not going to be as expensive as you think. Get a loan. Get a scholarship, you know?
3: This is ultimate wish fulfillment.
2: Yeah.
0: Okay, did we help you?
3: Yeah, it feels super helped. Thank
2: Amazing.
3: You.
0: Check back in with us next time about the coworker.
2: Yeah, and the shoes. Let us know.
3: Okay. I will. Oh, I don't know. All right. Bye.
2: Okay. Bye.
0: We're available for all sorts of fashion advice.
2: Fashion advice, guidance, counseling for getting into cosmetology school or college.
0: Life coaching. I think we'd both be a great life coach.
2: Oh, we'd be incredible life coaches. Because life coaching, I feel like, is a particular...
0: It's therapy, but there's no ethics.
2: It's it's capitalist therapy.
0: Yes.
2: So we
0: and
2: could
0: I have goosebumps again.
2: So we could just say anything.
0: And it's like, you don't have to wait and listen. Oh, all the listening. You go, listen up.
2: You say, write down 6 a.m. to 8 p.m. What are you doing in that time? How are you spending your time?
0: Yeah.
2: And they go, da-da-da-da-da. And I go, trick question. Your day starts at 4 a.m.
0: Yes. Oh my god. Anyway, god. Maybe we'll start that.
2: Great. We should start that.
0: I've been told I'd be amazing. I'm great at being bossy. I actually give amazing advice, as we all know. And
2: god.
0: I hate behaving in an ethical framework.
2: We
0: so.
2: Just like make and I sorry, I'm assuming the people that are hiring us, I'm picturing like business men.
0: Yes.
2: Yes. Like young like zillennial.
0: Yeah.
2: You know, like these psychos are hiring us.
0: Yeah.
2: I go, step one, you wire your house with cameras. You give me access.
0: Oh,
2: loudspeaker.
0: Oh my god.
2: I just tune. They're always
0: loudspeaker. It's cameras and a speaker.
2: And then I tune. I go,
0: get up,
2: get up, get to work.
0: Right.
2: Yeah.
0: Hear the alarm.
2: Yeah.
0: But then you have to be up at 4 a.m.
2: You can
0: pre-record.
2: that's life coach right there.
0: Amazing. Okay. Well, if anyone wants to hire us for life coach services,
2: give us a call.
0: Free consultant.
2: Yeah.
0: Free consultation.
2: At 925-471-6086. And if you're panicking right now, you go, oh no, I didn't hear that number. 925-471-6086. Doing that in unison actually reminded me I have a question that was texted.
0: Okay.
2: That has pictures.
0: Okay.
2: Of text messages.
0: Oh my god, this is
2: yes.
0: delicious.
2: Yes.
0: Also, just so everyone knows, the dog is in the studio. She's asleep. But she's sending the best vibes to you and yours. Okay. How long is it gonna take for you to pull this up?
2: I pulled it up. Okay. This might be a long segment.
0: Okay. Well, but hey, listeners, don't feel afraid to interrupt us.
2: Yeah.
0: We don't care.
2: Give us a call. We can come back to this, the write-in question. Okay, so there's a write-in, and then I was sent pictures of the text messages, but here's the setup. Is, dear Agony Ants, I've been doing the work, Agony Ants. I'm a single sapphic out here flirting with other femmes without fear of rejection. Recently, I worked a conference and felt a vibe with my immediate supervisor. At the end of one of our shifts, she hit me with this banger of a brain teaser. Oh, there's this event I was thinking of going to, but probably won't, that I think you might be interested in. The event was a raunchy after-hours event where nerd celebrities discussed whether they would smash or pass D&D monsters. I said I'd rather catch up on my sleep. Oh, God. I said I'd rather catch up on my sleep. But as soon as I walked away, I realized I was being a brain-dead femcel. And she was asking me to go with her.
0: But wouldn't I know? Okay.
2: I know. I agree with you, Sarah. I agree with you.
0: Go on.
2: We exchanged contact. And after the exhausting conference was over, I texted her with my regrets. She has... Oh, fuck, man. She hasn't texted back, and it's been over 2 weeks. Even if she is unavailable or uninterested, I was still interested in a friendship and further contact. Is there any time period where I can send another text saying so, or do I just chalk it up to being... the cost of being wimpy. P.S. I sent a very long text which I could include. What can I say? I'm a long texter. P.P.S. It was more than just long. It was kind of messy. Like, I texted 3 times with corrections of previous texts. So, do we want to have just initial thoughts before I read the annotated text message that was sent?
0: Say it one more time.
2: Do we want to just have initial thoughts on that?
0: Yeah.
2: Before I read the annotated text that was sent.
0: So yeah, yeah, yeah, yeah, with... yeah. Initial reactions.
2: Yes.
0: I'm itching to hear the text, but 2 weeks is a lot of weeks. There's a lot of days.
2: 2 weeks, no response is like
0: it's cooked.
2: That's like a no.
0: Uh-huh.
2: That's a no. I don't know what other way to
0: yeah. It's fucked.
2: Yeah, like, and maybe there's some, I don't know, maybe one day you'll cross paths and the timing will be right, but...
0: Or, you know, there's a chance, I'm wanting to be open to the possibility that... I'll hear this text and I'll be like, oh, there's actually something you could clarify.
2: Sure.
0: You know, like,
2: sure.
0: I think that there's a chance that a follow-up text could be sent about a clarification, but I'm not feeling good about it.
2: I don't think there's a clarifying text you can send. Something that you had a reaction to this when I read it, and yeah. I feel similar. And this is hard because we don't have the tone.
0: Uh-huh.
2: We need the tone and the context uh-huh. and to understand who this person is. Because when she said, there's this event I was thinking of going to, but probably won't, that I think you would be interested in,
0: mm-hmm.
2: I don't think that is inherently her...
0: I'm trying to go with you.
2: Yes. That could be literal. That could be, I actually don't think I'm going
0: to
2: go.
0: That's not really like a flirty, coy thing to be like, I probably won't be there.
2: Yeah.
0: You know? Like,
2: I think if it was flirty, it would be like, I'm not sure if I want to go, but I would go if you wanted
0: yeah,
2: to.
0: Yeah, exactly.
2: That's like, and maybe tonally,
0: yeah,
2: it was more like that.
0: Yeah, yeah, yeah.
2: But I think
0: you might have misread.
2: You might have misread.
0: Okay, let's hear the text. You want me to read it? You want to read
2: it? No, because it's like,
0: okay, whatever.
2: It's on my phone. That's all messed up, and it's literally look. It's like it's a text message with notes that this person has added.
0: Oh my god! Oh, it looks insane. I love it.
2: Yeah. Okay, so. And yeah, so this is a note from the author. If you can spot what you think made her stop texting, please point it out. I guess I need this perspective because we were, you had a rapport in person, but now I'm being ghosted. So it seems like you didn't have, it seems like the text that she sent was, hey, it's blank.
0: That's the boss.
2: That's the boss. So it seems okay. like you never established a texting dynamic.
0: Yeah. Oh, wait. Okay. So the boss said, hey, this is boss.
2: Yes.
0: And then this person said, big brick of.
2: Yes.
0: Okay.
2: Yes.
0: Give it to me.
2: So it says it's name redacted, which you don't have to remember. And then the annotated note that was added to this is an inside joke that made her laugh in person.
0: Okay, that's good.
2: That's good. And let's see. Then there's another sentence here that it says it's asking for some groof pictures and stuff, but the annotated note on this is not important, please don't read on air. Oh. But I'm just saying this to speak to the length of the text message. So we have... Okay. Inside joke, section A, which I'm not reading on air, section B, which is literally B parentheses.
0: In the text?
2: Yes.
0: Oh.
2: And it says, also not important to the case, please don't read it on air, but this is important.
0: Oh!
2: I'm not going to read it.
0: Can you synthesize, summarize in a way that
2: it
0: protects
2: is,
0: this person?
2: It is lamenting stuff related to
0: the conference.
2: Okay. The work they were doing. But I guess in context, this is, once again, this is your boss, this is your friend, whatever. Section A, multiple sentences. Section B, multiple sentences.
0: Okay, so it's long.
2: Section C.
0: How many lines?
2: 1, 2, 3, 4, 5, 6, 7, 8, 9, 10, 11.
0: Between A and C. Oh, okay.
2: So section C, and this is important, I read this on air. C, I realized I did a disastrous job at flirting, which I was trying to do, flirting. Because I think you were inviting me to a thing on Friday and not just telling me about the event. I erased, I think something got redacted here.
0: Okay.
2: TLDR, regardless of the narrative stakes, do you want to hang out? Follow-up text message. Sent at 4:30 a.m.
0: Bad.
2: Whoops.
0: First bit of advice, don't do that.
2: Whoops, I accidentally sent in the middle of editing, Ooh, admitting to editing.
0: No.
2: I was saying that, here it is. I was saying that I erased a lot of self-deprecating humor, oversharing, or superfluous caveats because I'd rather just say, do you want to go to the event? Fuck, man. P.S. Unless you live in Chicago, Minneapolis, Billings, Spokane, or Seattle, my Greyhound stops starting tomorrow. The hangout would be on phone/Discord. My girl. Fuck, man.
0: It's dark. It's a little
2: Sarah,
0: dark.
2: I need you to.
0: You need me to take the wheel.
2: I need you to take the wheel.
0: I'm trying to be. Look, here's how I'm approaching this. This situation is, from where I sit, fucked. And so, now, we go to how to give you advice so that you don't do this again.
2: Yes.
0: With someone different.
2: Yeah.
0: Because I don't think you're going to be seeing or hanging out with this specific person.
2: No.
0: I think the best advice I can give, short and sweet, is, like, keep it. You don't. It's generally bad practice to let your neuroses shine off the bat.
2: Yeah.
0: Which is not to say that you should be, like, pretending or hiding yourself from anyone that you have interest in. You can kind of be, like, playfully a little neurotic. But admitting to editing is an absolute no-go. It's a non-starter. We're not doing that.
2: Yeah.
0: And also the, like, all of the... You don't need to share all your inner machinations about the, like, if you read the interaction... Or, like, how you read the interaction.
2: Yeah.
0: Be like, hey, so you can just say, like, hey, totally sorry if I misread that. But, like, if that was flirting, I'd love to. You just, short and sweet is the way.
2: Yeah.
0: You can acknowledge some, like, confusion or, like, some. You can acknowledge some of, like, your process with how you read something. And acknowledge that, like, you know, so, sort of a sorry if I'm overstepping or whatever. But if that was the case, then, you know. Yada yada, let's get together.
2: Yeah.
0: But in general, I think people react poorly to a massive brick of text popping up on their phone from someone they don't know that well. And short and sweet. And yeah, maybe let this situation, you know, if you had said yes to the event, maybe you would have been able to, like, suss out better. You know, you were in a working environment and you didn't really get a chance to hang out with this person outside of that environment. And so let this be a learning moment for saying yes to things to suss them out further in the future.
2: Yeah, because I also want to say that I, like, feel this. Like, I feel like there's a part of me that wants to text like this. But it's wrong. It's, like, wrong.
0: It's
2: like,
0: bad.
2: It's bad. It's not, it's, people aren't receptive to it. And it's like, I feel like it's putting yourself through, like, unnecessary distress. Like, I think you could have just sent kind of, cause the first two sections, honestly, and I think that this is just like a texting style thing. Like, this is just like a formatting thing. Like, instead of sending this as one big fucking paragraph, I would have been like, hey, this is blank. You send one work-related message. That's two separate messages. And
0: yeah,
2: then,
0: chunking it up helps the receiver.
2: Yes. And then you send a third message, which is section C. But you completely cut that out and you go, I wouldn't even talk about regret. You could have said something like, I wish we would have gotten to go to that event together. Let me know if you ever want to hang out.
0: Yeah.
2: You know, like, you just cut out the internal monologue.
0: Yes.
2: You cut out the self-deprecation. You cut out even, I've been feeling, like, regret. Because that just, like, ups the stakes.
0: Yeah.
2: Like, you're trying
0: Great
2: to be
0: point.
2: Transparent, but, like, you actually don't need to be this transparent. You don't need to be this porous. Like,
0: yes.
2: That just harms you.
0: That's too much.
2: I think that you could just, what you really want with and from this person is to see her. And to hang out.
0: Yeah, so keep it simple.
2: Just communicate that. And then all the fears and anxieties, because I think, and maybe I'm wrong, but I feel like maybe some of the freneticness of this texting is because you feel guilt over not being in the moment and saying yes to something or trying to go to an event with her.
0: Which is something that we all have to live with.
2: Which I totally feel, but I think that anxiety and regret and maybe shame and guilt, like you call yourself a femcel in this, like I think all of that might be driving this like kind of manic energy. Yeah, I think that you could have even been like, I'm going out of town soon, so maybe we won't, like, you don't need to give your whole itinerary.
0: No.
2: You could have just been like, I'm going out of town soon, so maybe it can't happen for a while, but when I'm back in town, I'd love to hang out.
0: Yeah. Keep the stakes low.
2: Keep the stakes low, and then, like, then that gives her an opportunity to go, oh, I actually was asking you to go to that thing, or actually, I really didn't want to go to that event, but I'd love to hang out.
0: Yeah.
2: Or,
0: yeah,
2: I'm busy, I can't hang
0: out. Also, you know? Also, here's what I'll say, because I'm a fairly neurotic person.
2: Yeah, same.
0: You gotta know who in your life will be the person that you can, like, if you're doing this editing, which, like, it seems like you are, it's gonna be, you're just gonna keep doing that. Send them to a trusted friend first, because that trusted friend will probably be like, no, way too much. And then you, I don't know, share it. You shared this to us after the fact and it's all good. And, you know, definitely don't be hard on yourself about this. And we love you. But maybe develop a practice of sending the pre-sent text to a trusted friend.
2: Something I do is, I'm guessing you're messaging on Signal. There's like a note to self thing you can use in Signal that's just like a notes app. It just sends to you. You write those messages and you send it
0: to yourself
2: in that. Oh. So you see how it looks sent and you can read it and you can edit it if you need to. I have a whole file of like text messages that
0: Everyone edits. But no one talks about editing.
2: You also, I'm pretty sure on Signal, you can like hold down the thing and edit the message.
0: Oh, cool.
2: You could have just gone back in and edited it and it'll say that you edited it, but that just is like more dignified for everyone. But yeah, I would send them to yourself to get an idea of how it looks. And
0: if it's taking up the whole phone screen, you gotta cut it down.
2: And draft it in there so you don't even have the opportunity to accidentally send a message. I'm always drafting somewhere else.
0: No, you do not draft in the... Yeah, no. Well, we wish you the best of luck. This one is probably, unfortunately, cooked. But the next one, you freaking got it.
2: I love you so much.
0: We love you so much.
2: And honestly,
0: no shame, no hate.
2: And we need to give the kudos is that you are putting yourself out there.
0: Yeah, it's amazing.
2: You know what I mean?
0: It's all part of the process.
2: This is what you got to do. We have to go through these situations.
0: No way out but through, baby. It's all good.
2: Yep. All right. Great work. We love you.
0: We love you so much. Okay, let's go to some write-ins. Wait, can I shop around for a sec?
2: Yeah, I'm just going to actually go... Oh, this one's kind of interesting.
0: Okay. Wait.
2: Sorry, I'm just going to our most...
0: Okay, go back from there.
2: Whoa.
0: Whoa. Okay, no. We'll do that later. We'll do that later. Wait.
2: You don't want
0: to
2: do it?
0: No, I'm not ready for that one. Okay. The one we had was just super intense.
2: Yeah.
0: This one's cool.
2: Another dating one. It's pretty good.
0: Sure.
2: Yeah. Hi, aunties. I have this issue where I get nervous when people are interested in me and it's not mutual. How do I not lead people on? I'm also scared of showing interest in people who I think are super awesome. It's basically two sides of an issue dealing with rejection. Help, but written crazy.
0: Oh, I thought that was hmph.
2: It's like hurl.
0: Hurl. Cute.
2: Great question.
0: Phenomenal question. Okay, well, let's just chunk it out.
2: I mean,
0: how do you not lead people on? I'm like, sorry, but I'm wanting to give such rude... Just don't.
2: No, but I mean, so leading people. So I mean, like, do you find yourself being excessively nice because you're uncomfortable?
0: Yeah.
2: Like, do you find yourself being so aware that you, like, are not interested in this person and you don't want to, like, hurt them? Because you're saying all of this is two sides of an issue dealing with rejection. So this part of it is...
0: You don't want other people to feel rejected because you have know such a difficult
2: exactly.
0: time with rejection.
2: And I think the thing is, it's like, you're going to feel rejected and other people are going to be rejected by you. Sometimes the kindest thing you can do is to put up a boundary.
0: And putting up the boundary softly and sweetly, showing someone that you're not interested, might be the way forward, helping you deal with your own issues around rejection.
2: Yeah.
0: Because you go, like, no hate towards this person. I don't think they're, like, of low value.
2: Right.
0: I just, like, it's not a nice fit.
2: Yeah.
0: And then when you get rejected, you can be like, oh, this right. is not a reflection of my self-worth.
2: Right.
0: Or my worth. This is, like, just simply...
2: It's not...
0: It's sparing us both. I'm sorry, I really have to go pee.
2: Yeah.
0: Okay, I'll be back.
2: Do you want me to riff on this one?
0: Yeah.
2: Yeah. Oh, God. It's, or like, whatever. I'm going to riff for a second and I might put some music on. Like, I don't know. It's just not fucked up to be interested in someone, and it's not fucked up to be, like, not interested in someone. Like, I think just, like, figuring out how to be, like, honest with yourself about those things is gonna, like, vastly improve your life. Because it's just, like, it also, it sounds like, I mean, you have this issue, like, you're getting nervous. It feels like you're really fixating on it. And I think, like, lowering the stakes of all of that, like, you getting rejected, like, doesn't have to be a big deal, you know? I'm having a hard time riffing right now, so I'm just gonna put this music on, but I'll be right back.

0: We're back. All right.
1: I am all emptied out.
0: Nice. Way to go.
1: Yeah.
0: So I guess I was kind of just in a loop of like lowering the stakes on both of those. Like lowering the stakes on rejecting someone, lowering the stakes on you being rejected.
1: It's all part of the process.
0: Yeah.
1: Yeah, exactly. I mean, you gotta show you gotta show interest in people you think are awesome. And people that you don't think are awesome, you gotta let them down easy. It's all good.
0: Yeah, just
1: don't know. Well, and you probably don't think these people aren't awesome, the ones that you aren't interested in. You just don't think they're awesome for you.
0: Yeah.
1: And that's totally part of life.
0: Yeah. Or it seems also like maybe you like clam up if someone's flirting with you and you're not interested. Or like, you know what I mean?
1: Totally. But it's, you know, take it as like a... like, you have to listen to the world. This is like a very hard thing to do. Actually, I know you're saying lower the stakes and I'm kind of making it like higher. But like, you simply have to know. It's a process, but we all should be engaging in the process of like knowing actually how desirable we are. Like where we stand in the world of... You know, it's just part of like
0: I'm listening.
1: And so you have to take the good and the bad in equal measure. Like there are people that are interested in you that you're not interested in, and like that interest you can take as like a nice thing.
0: Yeah.
1: And like I don't know, not like a bolstering of your self-worth, but like as like a nice little thing, make you feel cute, sweet, whatever, interesting. And then the rejection you take is like, all right.
0: Yeah.
1: Like, I'm not, whatever. This person doesn't see me at their level of cute, interesting, awesome.
0: But I don't even know if it's...
1: You're disagreeing.
0: Well, no, I mean, I don't even know if it's like a desirability framework. Like,
1: yeah.
0: Sometimes you just don't vibe with people.
1: Totally.
0: You know, and it doesn't even have to do
1: That's
0: with
1: true.
0: Like
1: yes.
0: you having whatever, like... value to use some insult to have value in the sexual marketplace.
1: Yeah, yeah, yeah, yeah.
0: It's
1: yeah,
0: like
1: yeah.
0: it doesn't even have to do anything with that. It's just like someone can be like super awesome and beautiful and cool and interesting, and it's just like it's just you don't click. You don't click.
1: Yeah, yeah.
0: And
1: totally.
0: I think like forcing yourself to be like, oh, I should, you know. Yeah, it's just like not.
1: But shoot your beautiful shots.
0: Shoot your shot, babe.
1: And like, no one. We're all adults here, ideally, and. Letting people down is, you know, it's an art form, but
0: yeah,
1: you seem like interested in people's, you seem like a caring person. You don't want to hurt anyone. So like, that's a great place to start from, but don't let it like clam you up.
0: Yeah. I think you can just do it. You can just be like kind, just be kind and nice and real with people.
1: Yeah.
0: And like give people what you want to give them and don't give them what you don't want to give them.
1: Yeah.
0: And like finding
1: and
0: those.
1: Definitely don't go on like a date. Beyond where you know you're not, you know,
0: yeah,
1: like say no to the date when you know you don't want them.
0: And like, if someone's interested in you, it's just like, and they're not being like super intense about it. You just like think they might like you, like just be normal. Just be you don't need to like, oh, look, because like you doing or not doing something, it's just like that's kind of that. It's kind of not your problem. I guess it's kind of not. How someone else feels about you, beyond you know how you treat them and stuff. It's like. It's just not your problem.
1: Yeah, the control of things you can control.
0: Yeah.
1: It's the Irish prayer.
0: It's the Irish prayer. It's the Irish prayer.
1: You know what I'm saying? You know what I'm talking about?
0: You mean the AA one?
1: Except the things I... Is that AA?
0: Yeah.
1: Oh, but I think it's like a religious thing.
0: Yeah, I mean AA is religious. No shade. I love God. But it's like the give me the grace to accept the things I
1: to control
0: and not control and the blah blah blah to know the difference.
1: Yeah it's basically that. Exactly that.
0: Okay, so you know sometimes when like you're at karaoke and someone slips the KJ a dollar and then they go and do their song. That's what we're doing right now.
1: Wait, what?
0: Because you want me to find a specific
1: one. Oh my god, it's not that.
0: But that's common practice.
1: Well, I have another one that was texted in if we want to.
0: Because you tried to...
1: I don't know where this
0: one is. I actually don't see it.
1: I don't think it's in here. Is it DM'd? I'll find out. Okay.
0: Unless it was about coworkers.
1: No. No, that's not it.
0: Because this one, honestly, I find this one pretty fun.
1: Okay, let's do it.
0: But I'm also down for the DM.
1: Let's do it. Let's do it.
0: Let's do this and then the DM.
1: Great.
0: And then the most recent one because it's insane.
1: Yeah.
0: Okay. So this is I guess kind of a more with coworkers. So we may have touched a lot of this, but I think it's great. So, got into a stupid fight with my drunk coworker at a work event. Essentially, I accidentally pressed an insecurity button about his college major, communications, and he acted like an asshole, then got embarrassed by the fact that he was acting like an asshole, and then tried to win me over. And this cycle replayed itself for fully an hour before I freed myself. He was bad. It was bad. I don't want to make nice with him. I don't want to make nice with this fucking guy at work. What should I do? We don't work closely together, but we do see each other often. Currently, I'm loving avoiding eye contact with him, but I worry that eventually my grudge will enter grade A immaturity. Does it even matter? Despising one coworker a permanent fixture of working life? Is it better to hate from the trenches, not making eye contact, or to hate him from my pedestal, saying good morning? Great question.
1: Okay. Well, I'd like to start with the does hating one coworker, is that part of life? I would say yes.
0: Totally. There's always going to be one that you hate more.
1: And you know what? I think that is like, I'm sure there's sociological explorations of this phenomenon. I went to girls' camp. This is what I'll say. And this is children. I was a child. Right. And the truth of the matter is I was in cabins. I was observing a lot of other ones. There just was someone that was sort of the one. Like,
0: There's always a scapegoat.
1: Yeah. There just is. It's super unfortunate. It sucks. But the thing is, like, in your work, the thing that's beautiful about being an adult and in a workplace is the sad thing is sometimes everyone hates the one person and that sucks.
0: Yeah.
1: Like, that's a really, but a lot of the times everyone has their own person to hate. And yes. there are factions. Yes. And that's just like, That's war on the micro.
0: Hey, that's war, baby.
1: That's war on the micro. And, you know, we're human. So yeah. I say revel in it. I honestly think... Let it light the fire in your belly.
0: I love that this person is... we must be a little similar because you're inherently doing not making eye contact, which is just a great move at work. Huge power move. I think that the move here is to not make eye contact for a while, and then. Sorry, the dog is.
1: Dog
0: being,
1: is gonna. Dog's Suzzy.
0: Gonna throw
1: Suzzy.
0: Up.
1: Suzzy.
0: Suzzy.
1: Suzzy, you fine?
0: What are you doing?
1: Okay, seems okay. Like she's gonna.
0: Dog,
1: throw
0: I
1: up.
0: Know, breathing weird. Dog might throw up.
1: She probably ate a dust bunny. Just weirded me out. Sorry, everyone.
0: Weird dog.
1: Broken dog.
0: So what I would do is not make eye contact.
1: She's fine now. She's asleep.
0: Until just before it becomes grade A immaturity, then you pivot and you get on your pedestal and you go,
1: oh,
0: "Good morning."
1: God. Yeah. All of a sudden you're like, "Ha! I'm over it." Yeah. Yeah. Build the tension.
0: Especially if it's someone you don't have to like work directly with. Like they're just gonna walk by you sometimes. Like. Just don't look at them until you're kind of a little over it, and then just start being really nice to them.
1: And then you can pretend like, oh, that never bothered me.
0: What
1: never
0: you,
1: pissed me off.
0: What Wait, are you what? Talking about?
1: Sorry. Yeah, what? Avoiding eye contact.
0: Oh, at the party? No, I think that's a perfectly reasonable major for someone to have. Hey, we all got to learn how to talk, am I right?
1: Period. be petty until the point where it would make you look bad. That the dog is.
0: Yeah, exactly. Just kind of psycho advice, but I don't know.
1: It's
0: It's like not healed. We're not giving you healed advice.
1: No. But that's work. Like it's messy. You can I don't know. It's not your cross to bear to make the workplace like healthy and happy and not messy because it just can't be.
0: Well, it's also like you don't have to go out of your way for any of this, right?
1: No,
0: it's
1: no,
0: just
1: no.
0: Like
1: sit back.
0: Yeah, like just that's why I'm like if you like not staring at someone, looking at someone for 1 second out of the day is enough to like totally.
1: Also,
0: then they have their own kick to work
1: also,
0: on.
1: Also, like, I'm super pro. I like the idea of like being doing the no eye contact and then going pedestal.
0: Yeah.
1: But also like be unpredictable, like oscillate. You don't owe this. You don't even like this person. You don't owe them consistency whatsoever.
0: Yeah.
1: So be hard to pin down. Why not?
0: Yeah.
1: Could be really fun. Every day you could be on your way to work and going, am I going to be in the trenches or on my pedestal today? Fun.
0: Sometimes you just forget. Sometimes you forget.
1: Yeah,
0: and then
1: you're
0: like, good morning.
1: Yeah, and then you're like, oh, okay, pedestal. Oh,
0: whatever.
1: Yeah. So it's kind of, you can't lose. Okay. She's really freaking...
0: Yeah, I'm sorry. We're distracted by the dog.
1: The dog is presumably unwell, but she's going to be fine.
0: She's
1: always fine. That's the thing. Oh my gosh.
0: I'm like, do you just have to cough?
1: Dude, I'm telling you, she was sniffing around. She probably ate a dust bunny.
0: She ate a dust bunny. Use some water?
1: She's fine. I don't want to get her water. Okay. We only have 17 minutes.
0: All right.
1: I'll get her water later. Okay, I had a write-in.
0: Okay, great.
1: And it's not really a write-in. It was just like...
0: Yeah.
1: It's a friend saying, asking this question, but I can give a little bit of backstory.
0: Okay.
1: So this friend was kind of in an extended period of celibacy. Mm. And broke that celibacy with this coworker who is like apparently really hot and everyone wants to have sex with this
0: bone. Yeah.
1: Yeah. And it went great until it went bad. And, you know,
0: like the hooking up,
1: the whole situation, this friend of mine developed some feelings.
0: Yes.
1: And then, you know, with due respect to coworker, the situation was quickly like, oh, actually, I'm not ready for anything. Like, the vibes were like,
0: okay,
1: I'm not. So whatever, that ended.
0: Yeah.
1: There was a brief period of like, I wouldn't say despair, but I would say there was some struggling to
0: some hard feelings.
1: Because, you know, I think it can feel really high stakes when you've been celibate for like, when you haven't really gone there for quite some time.
0: And then you get some, then you open yourself up,
1: yes.
0: You get some feelings, then it ends, and then you're at work with this person.
1: Yes.
0: That sounds horrible.
1: So this friend of mine's question is, so she sort of had that, the first coworker was sort of crush A.
0: Oh no.
1: There's a crush B.
0: At work?
1: At work. And her the question is, should I shit where I eat again? But, and important context is, this friend is likely leaving this workplace very soon.
0: Likely?
1: Like, highly likely. Like, almost certainly is quitting imminently.
0: I think if you are definitely leaving soon, sure.
1: Yeah.
0: But
1: yeah,
0: it's messy.
1: It's very messy.
0: It is a bad decision.
1: Yeah.
0: But if you're leaving and you're kind of fine to like burn, essentially, potentially burn this environment, maybe not be able to get a job there in the future.
1: Yeah.
0: You know, if you're okay with all of that, yeah. If you're also okay with the reality that potentially you don't leave.
1: Yeah.
0: And now you have two ex situationship hookups that you're fucking working with.
1: That's a lot.
0: Like, just sit with the reality of the worst case scenario there.
1: Yes. Well, it shouldn't be that hard to tap into that because you are already experiencing the worst case scenario.
0: So yeah, imagine doubling the worst case scenario. I just think it's a horrible
1: idea.
0: Here's
1: what I think. I think that this friend of mine should start sowing seeds.
0: Sure.
1: Flirt in a more like serious way, but don't do, you know, you can maybe take the laxative, but don't quite shit.
0: That is a really interesting analogy.
1: You know what I'm saying, though?
0: Yeah.
1: Like, set yourself up for the choice if and when you leave.
0: So they're saying, like, start edging taking a shit.
1: Yes.
0: Yeah.
1: Yeah.
0: Yeah.
1: Exactly.
0: Yeah. I think that's fun because that's maybe a set. You can play with, like, the space or, like, the whatever and not fully be shitting yourself.
1: Well, and fundamentally, like, the thing that people need to understand about shitting where they eat with the, like, you know, having sex with coworkers is like, it is the best and the most fun before it actually happens.
0: It
1: is so awesome when it is not messy, and it just gets messy when you like go there. But I would say, like, yeah.
0: Yeah.
1: Extend the flirting. Like, let the flirting happen. It's fun.
0: That's kind of the honeymoon.
1: Yeah. It can make the work, it can make work fun and exciting and titillating.
0: Yeah.
1: But yeah, maybe hold off.
0: Yeah. I think, yeah, definitely at least get to the point where you know that you're leaving. You
1: yes.
0: know, like you have a timeline, you have a date. Maybe you've put your fucking 2 weeks in, you know, and then you can have 2 weeks of like kind of messy fun. The consequences don't matter as much.
1: Yeah.
0: That'd maybe be my,
1: Yeah.
0: Yeah.
1: It's funny. Okay, what's next? We have 12 minutes left. Give us a call. 925-471-6086. Don't be shy. Don't be shy. We love you and we're kind.
0: We love you and we're kind. This is just a fun... I feel like I have seen... And maybe, Sarah, this is not... This is. I feel like I've seen this situation
1: okay.
0: so many times.
1: This one... Wait, what?
0: Yeah. Okay, so
1: okay,
0: what do you do when someone is a white cis gay man and they desecrate your ancestors' offerings on your clearly defined altar? Would love to hear any advice. I just want to say I love my community.
1: Wait.
0: I love the Bay Area.
1: Here's what else before
0: yes.
1: we go on.
0: Yeah.
1: This is a situation where for you, you're going, ah, yes, this situation.
0: Yes. Okay. Yeah, 100%.
1: Okay. For 100%. Me, just for all the listeners out there, for me, this is new.
0: Yeah.
1: This is a situation I have not personally borne witness to.
0: Yeah.
1: But I guess I get it.
0: Yeah. I mean, because here's also the second.
1: Clearly defined altar.
0: So there's a clear, let's say.
1: Let's break it down. For me.
0: Well, you know, okay. I think you know a clearly defined altar when you see one, theoretically, if you've seen
1: one.
0: Wait, before.
1: Okay.
0: It's fine that you've never seen a clearly defined altar before.
1: No, I would like to think.
0: I'm sure you have.
1: I would like to think that I would not mistake one.
0: Yeah.
1: But I don't know. I don't know.
0: Okay.
1: Now, this situation is freaking me out.
0: This could be in a lot. This could be at a community event. This could be at someone's
1: okay,
0: house.
1: So can
0: this
1: I ask questions?
0: This could be at a party.
1: Can I
0: this could
1: questions?
0: Be in a rave. Please.
1: Can I ask questions?
0: Please.
1: Okay. I'm thinking. Here's what the image in my mind is. There's pictures. There's candles. There's flowers. Is that about right? Not always.
0: I think those are all highly likely.
1: Okay.
0: Yes.
1: Because like if those things are all there, I'm like, that's an altar.
0: Pictures, flowers, candles.
1: Yeah, yeah, yeah.
0: Rocks, food. You
1: okay.
0: know what I mean?
1: Yeah, yeah, yeah.
0: Trinkets.
1: Yeah, yeah,
0: like,
1: yeah, yeah, yeah. But it's sort of, yeah.
0: It's
1: I'm envisioning sort of like a, like the structure of it too. Like the, like a semicircle sort of, yeah.
0: Yeah,
1: yeah, okay.
0: Semi-circle classic.
1: Well, yeah, you know, if... Well, and we're just going to take this person at their word for the clearly defined
0: But it can look a
1: altar.
0: Lot of ways,
1: sure.
0: but usually there is some designation of a border.
1: Yeah.
0: So I'm... And I feel like I've seen this a lot at, like, parties and raves love to have an altar element, a spiritual element.
1: Okay, I didn't know that.
0: Yeah.
1: I know.
0: So I feel like I have seen this situation so much.
1: So, can I ask another
0: Please,
1: question?
0: Yeah. Because the answer to this is so simple.
1: Okay. So this person is saying your ancestor. So
0: so they're making
1: so
0: offerings.
1: When
0: yeah.
1: I'm hearing altar,
0: yes.
1: I'm thinking like dead human. Is that not so?
0: I mean, yeah. I think on some
1: level. But like at the
0: level,
1: rave, it'll be like an offering to like a god?
0: Sometimes.
1: Okay.
0: Sometimes people are wingnuts and they have a god. Sometimes it's like it's ancestors, right? So it's like
1: okay.
0: people that have died, maybe that you literally knew, or people that are of your spiritual lineage, your political lineage, or your biological lineage, or some combination
1: okay,
0: of all
1: okay,
0: of
1: okay,
0: that.
1: Okay.
0: So what I'm guessing is there was some sort of offering made, a plate of food, a glass of water,
1: and this
0: a
1: person
0: flower.
1: Picked up the plate.
0: Some faggot came up and was like was like, oh, look at this. And, like, picked up the food, maybe took a little nibble, drank the little water, said, ooh, I'm going to chase down my GHB with this, and sips a little water. And then, so here's what you do. You're standing there. You don't have to do this.
1: You throw a punch.
0: You pop off. You go off. You go, what the fuck is your problem? And you read them. You read them to filth, and you tear into it. The amount of times that I have seen... This exact fucking thing happened.
1: It's so amazing to be in touch with
0: and
1: see differences.
0: I don't know. And it's just like that's the thing. Do you want to do that? I don't know.
1: To pop off.
0: But I think in those spaces, you obviously
1: are entitled to.
0: You're entitled to, and you completely have community backing. Like,
1: right.
0: If someone's doing that, like, you can pop off. But I also understand maybe you don't want to lead with that. Maybe that's, like, not the headspace you're... Maybe that feels bad for you. Maybe you're just hurt and upset. Maybe you were really in a moment and this person, like, took something from you and that brings a lot of stuff up. Do you want to have a conversation with them? I don't know.
1: Well, I think the...
0: I don't know.
1: I think the question is, like... to the extent that I can, like, imagine this scenario, it's like, I think you have to decide if you want to give this person the chance to, like, claim ignorance of what they've done, or if so, like, that's the choice, I think, is, like, do you immediately accuse them of knowing what they were doing, or do you give them the space to correct you on that?
0: Yeah, or it's like,
1: they're like, oh shit, I didn't know I saw a plate of ribs.
0: Or, but it's like, I don't know, dude. Like, also, yeah, it's like, I don't know. I'm going to guess that they probably didn't mean to do it, right? I think 90% of the time, someone isn't trying to be hurtful, and they just did hurt you. And it's like, is this someone that you're friends with? Is this someone in community? Is it worth it to say, hey, man, like, that fucking sucked. Like, this was actually a really important thing. Please be more mindful in the future. What your options are like, pop off, call in, call out, or just kind of, you know, do the hard work of, like, having some grace for an idiot and moving on with your life.
1: These are the choices in every scenario.
0: Kind of.
1: Yeah.
0: Yeah.
1: So that would just be, don't forget you have choices here.
0: You have choices.
1: And you can do whatever the hell you want.
0: Yeah.
1: And you're entitled to all of it.
0: Yeah.
1: Or any of it.
0: Please feel free to write in or call in.
1: I would love
0: more details. If you have the space to educate Sarah, you know, please call in. It can be a segment.
1: Yeah. It's no one's job to educate me, but it would be really helpful.
0: She's gonna sit her ass down and listen for sure. let's see. I think we have some voicemails actually.
1: Oh my god! What a beautiful gift.
0: Where are?
1: Maybe that three lines up top left.
0: Oh, you're so smart.
1: I'm really good at navigating the internet. Oh. Yeah.
0: Oh, wait, this is, okay, so we just have people reaching out to us to do interviews.
1: What?
0: Yeah.
1: Whoa, wait.
0: God, okay, we have a lot. I'm just going to play this one.
1: Okay.
2: Hi, Aunt. This is Mariah. I have a friend here. Their name is Gravity. They really need some advice. Gravity?
3: Hey, so I just met this person. She's really cool. But she's going away for 2 weeks. And I just need to know how to cope with her absence. The only thing bad, Mariah?
2: Mm-mm.
3: Thanks. Aunties, bye.
2: We love you.
0: Aww.
1: Oh my god.
0: We love you too. Okay, going away for 2 weeks.
1: And then you just met this person.
0: Just met this, so you're in a deep infatuation.
1: Yeah.
0: I would
1: go for a walk.
0: I'd hang out before they leave, and then I would text a little bit while they're gone. I wouldn't text
1: Not every day for sure.
0: And just let that excitement build up, and then they're back in town. You hang out.
1: Yeah,
0: 2 weeks
1: it's
0: is
1: actually,
0: not that long.
1: It's actually a beautiful gift. This is the same thing we were talking about with the coworkers. And it's like, let the tension build. Space away can be so delicious and delightful.
0: Yes.
1: And thanks for calling. You're a true stranger to us, and we love you.
0: Yeah. I think this is another. I'll stop it if we've played it before. But this, we love these.
1: Okay.
2: I don't have a problem, but I do have a problem with this guy who I got this number off his bumper. He doesn't know how to park. He or she or they don't know how to park. There's this guy that parked his white car next to them. Like, and eventually this guy disappeared because his car just kept getting more and more beat up. But my boyfriend is unluckily on the far left side of them and couldn't get out of his car for the longest time. It was just such a simple switch they could have done. And he never did it. That's my agony. That I wonder where that guy went with his white car, but anyways, that's all I have to talk about. Okay, bye.
1: Here, listen up. This is a PSA.
0: Yeah.
1: If you're gonna put our bumper sticker on your car, you have an ethical obligation to drive like a motherfucker
0: to
1: and piss people off.
0: Bad as fuck.
1: It's just, and so I'm really glad to hear that our army is out there doing the good work.
0: Yes.
1: Pissing people off. It's so gorgeous to have a "How's my driving?" basically on your car. We love to be the middlemen of that situation. I love that it was such a simple switch.
0: Yeah, and I'm also like, I'm confused. On the left side. So I'm like, did this person double park?
1: That's what I think. I think this person double parked and this person and her boyfriend were stuck.
0: Amazing. So do more shit like that, listeners.
1: Also, we got bumper stickers left. If you want one, let us know.
0: Oh, yeah. Yeah, we got them.
1: Okay, let's do another one. We got time for one more, probably.
4: Oh, hi. We just saw your bumper sticker. And we were very, very curious, and so we listened to your message. We don't have any questions at this time, but it's so good to know that you are a resource, and I love your name, and thank you.
2: Wait, I do have, actually.
4: Oh, wait, I didn't want to...
2: Mariah, I do have a question for advice. I'm interested in doing more celebrating in my life. And I'm curious how to allow myself to be celebrated more. If you have any tips or tricks, please let me know. You can call me back or it'll be on the radio. I don't know. Okay. Bye.
1: Oh, I love that.
0: If we should have gotten to this earlier, we would have called you back.
1: We would have.
0: I'm sure you're listening right now.
1: Yeah.
0: You got it. You got to open up your heart. You deserve it, babe.
1: Oh my gosh.
0: You deserve it. Like just truly work on believing that. Like, you deserve that celebration. You deserve that love. You deserve that care. And honestly, you deserve to say that you want that and to ask for that from the people in your life.
1: Totally. Also, here's what I'll say is this is like specific. You should be doing this year round, but a month before your birthday, you go. And you can't be shy about this because people are shy about this. People are not mentioning their birthday to people. And then their birthday rolls around. They're like, no one texted me. You say,
0: no one knew.
1: You say, well, yeah, I'm pretty excited because my birthday is in a month.
0: Yes.
1: You start saying that.
0: Yeah.
1: And this is what I've been doing and it's gorgeous. And I don't know. It's no one's job to remember. It's some people's job to celebrate you, but you have to remind them.
0: Yeah.
1: That's the world we live in. And don't be shy. And and make people show up for celebrating you.
0: Yeah. And just, open that kind of with, just open that space. Give, get yourself flowers. Do the whole thing.
1: Yeah. Well, you have to start with celebrating yourself.
0: Exactly. And then, just like the birthday thing, just asking people, just telling people, throw a party for yourself. Yeah. Like, just
1: ask
0: go out
1: there. Ask people
0: to
1: bring things.
0: Yeah,
1: you
0: exactly.
1: Know? You can, if the like spontaneous celebration thing, it's not even necessary. Like,
0: honestly, I think if any of my like friends, like real friends or close friends, like asked me to like, for if they were like, I want to be celebrated, or, like, I want you to like say something nice about me, or like, why, kind of like the instant, like, why, what's good about me?
1: Yeah,
0: I would love that. I would
1: totally.
0: Have so much,
1: it's
0: you
1: an
0: know,
1: opportunity.
0: Like, I think you can absolutely just open the space. You deserve it. You really do.
1: You do. We love you.
0: We love you.
1: Thank you so much. That's a great question and a happy one to end on.
0: A great one to end on. And
1: do you want some Florence Foster Jenkins? You don't.
0: I really don't. I'm just going to go back over here. We're just going to end on this.
1: We love you.
0: We love you.
1: You love us.
0: You love us.
1: We smile. We laugh. We party. And we'll see you in only 3 weeks.
0: Oh, my God. 3 weeks. Yeah. Thanks for tuning in.
1: Bye, everyone.
0: Bye, everyone.

I'm on a psychedelic. I'm on a

Good morning. My name is Lonel J. Bands. You are listening to The Pantry. And yeah, I don't really want to talk too much. Let's let the music do its job.

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I'm back. It's DJ AJB. It's been a while. Thanks to Mokes and my good friend Azimuth, Dan, for covering me for the last couple of months. All right, so it's going to be a jungle kind of day. I'll be playing off their new record, Sunshine. All right, let's take this journey.

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1: Pauline, give me some of your tots.
2: No, go find your own.
1: Come on, give me some of your tots.
2: No, I'm freaking starved. I didn't get to eat anything today. Oh, God. 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

0: sign here.
1: What are you doing?

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1: What's a liger?
0: It's pretty much my favorite animal. It's like a lion and a tiger mixed. Bred for its skills and magic.
2: We also need some way to make us look efficient, like we got all the answers.
3: How about some gold bracelets?
2: We need like some name tags with our picture on it, all laminated and whatnot. I mean, we gotta look legit, man.
3: That's true, that's true.

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Sure, the World Wide Web is great, but you make me salivate. Yes, I love technology, but not as much as you.

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1: That's right.
0: Shake your ass till it's thing.
1: That's right.
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